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Huntsville's Greatest Hits, 100.3 The River. Hey, it's Michelle Faye checking in on this Thursday night. I hope you're having a great one so far. What's going on? Listen, coming up for you next, Cyndi Lauper is on. John Mellencamp is kicking off the show for your Thursday night.

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1: So we gotta talk about aliens because apparently this has become a huge topic of conversation. 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I had to, it was too easy. 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
1: So do I believe in aliens? 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
1: So forget a romantic date. Admin dates are the way to go. Instead of doing chores alone, like paying bills and canceling subscriptions and answering old emails, friends, even couples and roommates, they're now meeting up at coffee shops and bars, and even at their homes, to tackle their to-do lists side by side. 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
1: So if you love the idea of having a pet, having a dog in particular, but you don't want to deal with the vet bills and not having free time and then having to worry about dog sitting when you're going out of town, well, there's this new trend called dog sharing. 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Vets say that as long as you can start them young, dogs are actually incredibly adaptable and love having, you know, more love.
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0: 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So when it comes to coffee, yes, it's a necessity, but they found that both regular and decaf coffee can help improve your mood, your focus, even reduces your anxiety. They were looking at how coffee affects the gut and the brain, and they discovered that decaf coffee supports learning and memory, and caffeinated coffee was linked to improved focus and lower stress levels.
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1: This one of my absolute favorites. 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Minute Work coming up for you next. 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

Cause I gotta have faith. Ooh, I gotta have faith. Cause I gotta have faith, faith, faith. I gotta have faith, faith, faith. Huntsville's greatest hits, 100.3 The River. Making sure that you're prioritizing yourself and your mental health is everything. 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And here's the proof. More next.

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1: Don Henley is on. Phil Collins coming up for you next on this Thursday night. 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

0: 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Hey, it's Michelle Faye. I am checking out, but listen, tomorrow morning at 8 a.m., it's your next shot to get paid your share of $250,000 to celebrate America turning 250, because we want you to get that dream trip, right? 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

Huntsville's greatest hits, 100.3 The River. Madonna working on her musical biopic, but they're doing really well. Michael Jackson's is now up to $934 million, closing in on a billion worldwide since it's been released. This is bad.

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1: It's Kansas, Carry On, Wayward Son. 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I'll tell you in a few minutes how you can go about winning some cash to have yourself the great American getaway vacation. A few minutes. 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
1: It's Billy Joel, Uptown Girl. 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

0: 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We flip the calendar to summer this weekend. 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
1: The Beatles, Here Comes the Sun from Abbey Road. 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

0: Greg, you got Adler, you got Burge here. Here we go, rolling through another hour. 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A new Strange Encounters coming out this weekend, and we've got a lot to do this hour. We get started. I think Major League Baseball, they may be biting off more than they can chew here.
1: No pun intended.
0: I'm sorry. Yes. Let me rephrase that. So you know the story, because here is the issue that you're dealing with. When you start forcing people to wear something on their uniform that has a moral component to it. And whether everybody likes it or not saying it should or shouldn't be, for some reason, we decided to take someone's sexuality and turn it into a race of people, a religion of its own, a belief system. We've got an entire month devoted to it. And when that happens, I think people kind of lose sight of what we're really talking about here. Mm-hmm. It just becomes rainbow me here, rainbow me there, here a rainbow, there a rainbow, everybody rainbow.
2: Yeah.
0: And I do think, and my wife was the first one that pointed this out to me from a biblical standpoint, though they may think it's random that they pick the rainbow, there's a spiritual component there, that there is a spiritual side of this. If you remember what the rainbow was originally mm-hmm. saying, mm-hmm. and it was that God promised he would not destroy the earth again by water. Now, it did not say he was not going to destroy it. He's not going to destroy it by water. And this is a little bit of the I'll do what I want to do, and I'm not going to be told by you what to do. So when you get into that world, you have pitchers like for the Arizona Diamondbacks, Ryan Thompson, who dating apparently a Fox News host, Kaylee McEnany, is that her
2: mm-hmm.
0: name?
2: Mm-hmm.
0: Yeah.
2: Ooh.
0: Her sister. Okay. So, yeah. And so the San Francisco Giants pitcher who wrote Bible verses on their hats, you're going to hear kind of the discussion. We're going to see what Sonny Halston says about it, because I have to know.
2: Yeah.
0: And then we're going to hear what Roger Clemens says about it. And you're going to get into what's going to happen here on this debate. Yeah.
3: And did we ever play the Landon Roop,
0: the actual
3: pitcher? Okay, can we hear 30 seconds from him really quick,
0: sure.
3: too?
0: Yeah.
3: So this is the actual San Francisco pitcher that had the Bible verse on his hat. And he's going to explain, it's not hate. There's no hate. This is not, I don't hate people. This is not right. what that's about. Mm-hmm. And then all the other clips, Rick, I've got for you. All
4: right. The Genesis written on your account. What was the specific chapter and verse that you have?
5: Yeah, 12 through 16. It's just about God's covenant and a promise that he makes to us. That, you know, his faithfulness and his mercy. And it's just kind of something I believe in, and I stand firm in that. And, thankfully, we live in a country where, you know, we have the freedom to believe what we want. So, yeah.
3: And it's not about hate.
1: Anybody. It's just what I believe in.
3: I don't hate anyone. It was in that same locker room interview where someone was running a drill in the background for some reason. Right. I don't know.
2: I thought Rick was there.
1: Rick was helping with something in the locker room.
0: I was fixing it. But, see, that's important that he said that. And so he's just expressing what he believes. Strange concept. So you're going to have Ryan Thompson is going to also defend the pitcher who pitches for the, as I said, the Arizona Diamondbacks. This is what he had to say.
6: A lot of the hate comes from perceived negativity, and without getting too off track, but like the Pride Night stuff with the Giants, like I think that there's a perceived negativity with this stuff of like, okay, Landon Raup wrote a verse on his hat. That means that he's anti something. That doesn't mean that, right? It means that he's pro something, right? So the rainbow means something to him. It means that he believes in the Noahic covenant being something that's special to us as Christians, right? That means that no matter how bad we possibly could be, no matter how much we reject God, that he will never again flood the earth. That's really cool. That's really special. And we do a lot of stuff, and we're all sinful. We all do a lot of stuff that may be worthy of a flooding, but God will never flood us, and because of that promise, and his promises are unconditional. So that's something that's really cool to me, is that there's nothing negative, there's nothing anti, there's nothing that says that he doesn't support anything, or that he's like hateful or anything like that at all. It's all positive. It's all like, man, this is what the rainbow means to me. And I just thought that was really cool that he did that.
3: Me too.
0: Right. Yeah. Of course, next time he's going to destroy it by fire. But doesn't mean that he's not going to destroy the earth. But I understand his point. But the other thing,
2: because he did say flood.
0: Yeah, he did. The other thing is that what he's saying is completely true. Is we're living in a world, and you heard me talk about this when I got a call this week about parenting in this situation. I'm not against you. I'm not against the people that disagree with me, but I am for God, and I am for my belief that the Word of God says what it says, and I stand with God. Doesn't mean I'm against you. I'm just for him. Now, where they're going to run into trouble, so here comes Sunny.
3: Sunny
0: says she doesn't understand this. She doesn't understand why they're doing this. So here is Sunny, of course, full of emotion. And she doesn't understand why anyone would write Bible verses on their hat. So here we go.
7: Sin, wear the cap. If yes. Anyone, what I didn't understand actually was why they chose that particular Bible verse from Genesis, because the verse reads in part,
8: yeah.
7: Whenever the rainbow appears in the clouds, I will see it and remember the everlasting covenant between God and all living creatures of every kind on the earth. That to me means we are all God's creatures and God's children.
8: Yes, especially right? When you see the rainbow.
7: So I don't know.
8: What triggered them is the rainbow.
7: But I just, isn't that supporting the idea that we are all God's children?
8: Yeah.
0: Well, and that's all right, because she doesn't understand it. But no, what they're saying, even though none of them want to say this, what they're saying is, what God intended the rainbow for was not for it to be a logo for what God considers to be sexual sin. I know nobody wants to say that, but that's why they're bothered by it, because that's not, God did not put the rainbow in the sky so we could do whatever we wanted to do, and he's good with it. That's not what it was. It was a reminder of his wrath, and a reminder that his wrath will be poured out on a sinful people who don't repent. But he is saying, as far as flooding the earth again, I'm not going to do that. But it's a reminder of his grace, but it's also a reminder of his wrath. And if it represents God, and then you're telling me to wear a rainbow that represents what God determines to be sexual sin, then I'm going to be clear on what the rainbow means to me, so that I don't want anyone to think that I believe that this is just something that God approves of, because he doesn't. But he also doesn't approve of adultery, and he doesn't approve of fornication. If we had a fornication hat and wanted Major League Baseball players to wear it, and somebody objected to that, we would be like, well, that makes sense. You know, we what do we want? Do we have a logo we want the players to wear for adultery month?
2: Mm-hmm.
0: I mean, you know, you have to understand this. And of course, Roger Clement says that if you're going to have one, you basically should allow the other. The players, if you're telling them to express something, then they should be able to be clear where they are. So here he is talking about it.
9: Major League Baseball has this controversy going on right now. Several players wrote Bible verses. Those players have gotten in trouble now with Major League Baseball, warning them that violates the rules and normal practices within Major League Baseball. How do you handle this? I mean, like, you're asking guys to wear something that they may not totally agree with for whatever reason, an agenda, an ideology. You know, what do you expect from these players?
2: Yeah, I think if you took a vote amongst the players, if they were wanting to wear this or that, it would have been a different outcome of what would have been said. Alter our uniforms all the time with numbers or somebody that's passed away. I know that one time in Boston, Larry Bird retired, so I put his hat on. They put 33 and a silver marker on the hat so I could honor Larry Bird. I did it for my mom and my grandmother. I mean, they were the reason why I was there. And I love it that these guys show the blessings that the Lord has given them to be out there on that field. That's the way it was for me. Maybe, like I said, like they do the cleats, they do the special cleats where you can paint, do up your cleats wherever how you want it. Maybe they do something like that, and guys can have a hat with a Bible verse on it. Obviously, feel strongly about it.
0: Mm-hmm. Well, where they're going to run into trouble and they're going to end up in a lawsuit is you can't deny a player the right to express himself if you're making him wear a hat that you've determined is expressing something about Pride Month. You can't have it both ways.
3: What if Roger Clemens was like, and I mean, we had Todd Jones write Rick and Bubba on his hat. We've seen this in the past.
0: And he got fined, but you can't say you must express this, but now you can't express that. You can't do that.
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0: So picture this. 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
1: Yeah, that ends on Father's Day, so grab it and be done with it. Get them ready, and then we'll see you, Lord willing, coming up this fall. Let's go to, I got a great email from one of our most loyal listeners and viewers involving buyraycon.com/bigvox. He was like, man, I cannot believe how much money I saved. He actually didn't get the Everyday Earbuds. He went there and got one of their other products, and he was like, man. So now I'm going to go get me some Everyday Earbuds because I couldn't believe with y'all's code and

0: under the sponsors button. These things have been huge with the audience. But so one of the things I just don't get, Greg and I were laughing in the break, why in the world does any professional sport even weigh in on this topic at all? It just doesn't make any sense.
1: Play ball.
2: Probably their ESG score?
0: Yeah, probably, but probably. I mean, yeah, well, but, so what? But I've noticed.
2: No, I know, I'm just saying.
1: Yeah, I know, you're right.
0: This is baseball. This is like a major ordeal, people having major decisions about extremely serious moral things and how that ever even makes its way into sport, leave it alone. I mean, these are things that, you know, people can discuss in their private lives. They can discuss as families. They can discuss inside the church. And why in the world any professional sport says, I'll tell you what I will think I'll weigh in on. I think I'm weighing in on sexuality. It just doesn't make any sense. I mean, in forcing players to wear this stuff and all the pandering, and none of it is sincere. I hate to break that to everybody in the rainbow world.
1: They're doing it because they feel like they have to.
0: You're being patronized. None of this is sincere. Mm-mm. There's not an ounce of sincerity in it.
2: No.
0: They're trying to appease an angry mob, hoping they won't get protested. That's all they're doing.
2: Mm-hmm.
0: And all you have to do on dealing with any kind of mob, if you'll just show mobs that they can't get to you, that it doesn't change anything, they just holler and yell. And they're like, and this is any mob, they're very much like the child that is in the grocery store that drops in the floor and starts screaming and, you know, banging their hands on the floor and banging their feet, spinning around and all this. The thing that that child is not expecting you to do is to leave them. Just walk off and just say, you will not pull me into that. And eventually they realize it's not accomplishing anything, and they get up and they come, you know, join you and leave the store.
2: Yeah.
3: Did I see the Texas Rangers are the only team not having a Pride night, and they're having a faith and family night or something?
0: You know what?
1: I say that they did that last year, too.
3: Something like that.
0: I'll go this far, and this may not be popular. I don't need a faith and family night.
1: Not really. Not a baseball.
0: Why don't y'all just stay out of all of it? Just play baseball.
1: Play baseball.
0: You know, I don't
1: That's
0: need
1: true.
0: That.
1: I
0: don't
1: agree.
0: I don't need any professional sports to cater to me, other than I want to see a great sport being played by great athletes.
2: Yeah.
0: And I'm going to have I'm going to leave all the, let me use a word here. I'd like to leave all the problems of the world behind and go enjoy something that is nothing but fun and enjoyable and is not that big a deal. I'm trying to get away from all this, not to go into that stadium, sit down in front of my TV, and I can't get this stuff even out of the place I'm escaping for my sanity.
2: Yeah.
0: Leave it all alone. I don't need your faith nights. I don't need that.
3: So you're for separation of church and sport.
0: Absolutely.
3: Okay.
0: I don't have a problem with it.
1: Okay. Let it all be about baseball.
0: Yeah. Now I don't want
2: you stick with your bobblehead night.
0: Yeah. I don't want
1: the national anthem.
0: I don't want them to keep a kid from kneeling and saying a prayer if he wants to. And I don't want to keep you tell a kid he can't put a Bible verse somewhere if he wants to or whatever. But if you even want to say nobody put anything on their hats, anything on their uniforms, we're here to play the sport. Everything else in your personal life is away from here. Because the thing, some people are saying First Amendment, you got to be careful with First Amendment, because they're playing for a private entity. They're getting paid by a private company, and private companies can lay out rules inside that private company, and that doesn't have anything to do with the Constitution.
2: True.
0: Now if they tell you you can't go express yourself anywhere, then you got a problem. But if people say when you work here,
1: you're not doing it here,
0: this is what you wear and this is what you don't wear, I mean, they do have a right to do that.
2: When did the definition of pride change? Because when I grew up, the pride was something like an accomplishment or a goal that was met, and it was an achievement, and that was pride.
3: That's something to be proud of.
2: And then pride changed to, you know, something different. I don't know when that changed.
0: In the Garden of Eden, that's where it changed.
3: Well. Or the U2 song, Pride.
0: In the name of love.
1: Yeah, there's a different kind of pride.
0: and it's the one that comes before destruction.

0: the man who removed the phrase, what you no good, from society, Rick Burgess.
1: All right, America, thank you for being with us today. If you missed any of the show, go back and grab it on the Daily Archives, either on our podcast or our YouTube channel. The gang's all here. We'll try to maybe squeeze in another round of phone calls before we are done today. We shall see. We've only had one. We'll see how that works. But you can certainly text us right now. So thank you very much. A couple of things that are going on. I mentioned earlier in the program being jolted by one of my sons telling me that he and a friend of his were going to a World Cup match. He just wanted to share that with me right before Father's Day. It shook me a little bit. And I can still see his innocent face as he looked at me and said, Dad, it's like a pretty big deal. And I was like, all right.
2: I'm glad he got in front of it, though. Instead of you finding out,
3: he's
2: like, hey, I just want you to know.
1: Well, I started seeing things that made me, I was concerned. You know, like, I'm like, what is this? Oh, I think that's something their dog plays with. Is that a soccer ball? And English World Cup fan, an oversized cowboy hat, delivers the perfect verdict on Texas brisket ahead of Croatia match. Now, I will tell you this. No matter how you feel about soccer, all these soccer fans from all over coming to America and realizing that America is pretty great.
3: Yeah.
1: And let me tell you, I've been places and
3: not a known,
1: you know, and especially people coming over from England. Now their food pretty bland. Pretty bland.
3: Ain't nothing to brag about.
1: Look, the Italians, they're great. Their food's fantastic. The French, great food. The English,
3: yeah.
1: The Irish, a little bland.
4: Stick to fish and chips because everything else is weird and bad.
1: little bland.
2: Weird and bad.
1: So watching these English soccer fans enjoy Texas style brisket, I mean, it's like they don't know what to do. It's like the way little Frenchie looked when he was staying with us,
3: uh-huh.
1: When Mama made him cornbread, black eyed peas, fried chicken. First time he ever had a biscuit. I mean, he was grinning from ear to ear. I mean, and just when and you see that, so here we go. He has been.
4: Asians are loving it too. Check out this Asian guy.
1: Oh, really?
4: I can't believe it.
1: Yeah. What's he got there?
4: Dino rib.
1: What Asian country is he from?
4: That looks like that's
3: what
4: that's
3: is
4: Japan.
3: That?
4: That's legit.
1: Look how happy he is.
2: Oh my goodness, that looks so
1: he
2: good.
1: He can't believe I'm starving. I am starving.
2: I am. Too.
1: Look at that.
4: He can't believe it.
1: I know. So
3: it's a little messy.
1: So with this English fan that's wearing the Dumb and Dumber, by the way, oversized cowboy hat.
3: That's good.
1: He says, I am loving America. He said, I love their beer they have in this country.
2: All right.
1: By the way, it's really good. And he says, I had Texas barbecue yesterday. I had a lovely bit of brisket. And he went fatty over lean. So he picked that up, put sauce on it. He said it melted in my mouth. It was absolutely beautiful. And the best beef I believe I've ever had my entire life.
4: Yeah.
1: And
2: right. You know how they call it the freshman 15? And when we had interns here, it would be like the intern 15 of the show. Back in the Rick and Bubba days.
1: Mm-hmm.
2: Do you think it's the World Cup 15?
4: Yeah.
2: It's just like you're automatically putting on 15 if you're here.
4: Here they are, Europeans discovering free refills. Oh, what? And ice and free refills, free coffee, whatever.
2: Fill it to the top.
4: Gigantic pancakes.
1: Did you just do the English accent?
2: Yes.
1: Say it again.
2: Fill it to the top.
4: Going to Walmart for the first time. They can't believe it. They're like, this is crazy. Look at this bag of popcorn. It's as big as my arm.
1: They didn't. And yeah, we've already talked about the way they don't know what to do with Buc-ee's.
4: They start tearing up with Buc-ee's.
2: Look, they're grabbing so many shirts. They're going to have to get some more luggage to get home.
1: Oh, apparently. The English were thrown off a little bit. We got one here that loved pork chops and mac and cheese.
2: Ooh, yeah.
1: Hard to beat that. But he asked this question.
3: or applesauce.
5: What's this you have with the Brussels sprouts gratin? We have Brussels sprouts on Christmas in England. Why do you have it on your barbecue?
6: Okay. Anybody had that? Brussels gratin? I hadn't had that. Brussels sprouts.
3: I don't hate Brussels sprouts.
6: Do you know?
3: They got a little bacon and all that in.
6: Here's what happened to me with Brussels sprouts.
3: I would hate them.
6: On again, off again relationship. I totally loathed and hated Brussels sprouts as a young person. Then I had roasted Brussels sprouts.
3: Yeah, that's what I'm talking about.
6: And I liked them. But then I started liking them too much, and they started kind of coming back on me.
3: Oh, really?
6: Started giving me indigestion a little bit. When they put all the stuff on them to make them taste good.
3: Yeah, spice them up a little bit.
6: I kept burping it up the rest of the day.
3: A little bitty head.
6: So now I've kind of gone back I'm not really into Brussels sprouts.
3: They ain't bad if you got like a steak or something.
4: Yes. Brussels with a protein, fantastic.
6: So yeah. I guess the gratin is somebody that puts cheese over them or has like.
3: Whatever, that looks good.
4: Yeah.
2: I'm starving.
4: Some chili flakes in there, maybe a little tiny bit of Parmesan cheese. Cut up a little onion in there, too. It sweetens
3: it up.
4: And then, Greg, like you mentioned, some bacon or even some bacon grease. Fantastic.
3: Yes, sir.
6: Yeah, and I like that, and I fell in love with it. And there were restaurants where that was an appetizer.
3: Oh, yeah.
6: And I started kind of digging it, but then I think I went too far. I think I went too far.
3: That possible.
6: Greg loves that right there on TV for him.
4: Huh? Can we hear this British guy in Walmart say what he can't believe what he's able to do in Walmart?
6: Okay. All
7: right. What's happening? I can get bread, milk, and an air rifle.
6: And an air rifle?
8: What's happening? I can get bread, milk, and an air rifle.
5: I can't believe I'm getting an air rifle as well with my bread and milk.
6: Speedy?
4: Yep.
2: What's that?
5: So I can't believe I'm getting an air rifle.
2: I can't believe I'm getting an air rifle.
3: He's not hurt.
4: Not bad.
2: Have you seen the video of them in Bass Pro Shop?
8: Yes, I can't believe it.
2: I can't believe it. There's stuff
3: can't
2: everywhere.
3: Do it.
2: Look at the fishes.
3: What noble.
4: The boss or the...
5: I believe I'm going to jump in the tank, I am.
4: The Scotland fans headed to Boston for a game, and they drank several bars dry.
2: Yep.
6: Oh, yeah.
4: Those Scottish people can drink.
6: Have you ever seen the guy, and he was brilliant, I can't think of his name, who takes the Irish accent and the Scottish accent and breaks it down for you?
4: Yeah.
6: And says, here's where they differ. Because it's tough.
4: It's good.
6: I don't know the difference, but I remember watching that going, boy, you got to pay attention. Yeah, there's some things in there a little bit different.
3: Wow.
4: Both hard to understand.
6: Sure.
4: The thicker it is, the harder it is.
6: Have you ever been like all into one of the two cultures and you're in the wrong one?
4: Yes.
6: Yeah, you think, I'm all about when the Irish do this, and you realize it's actually the Scottish.
4: Yeah.
2: Ooh.
4: They're not the same. They don't like that.
6: The bagpipes are Scottish.
4: Yes.
6: There's an Irish pipe, but the one that we normally will call the classic bagpipe is the Scottish.
4: Yes.
6: Correct?
4: Yep.
6: Okay. And, buddy, like we've talked about before, that thing, how anybody can play that, I don't know. Yes, Speedy is always Forrest Gump anytime he tries to make
2: it. What are you talking about? I think that sounds like it.
3: You rely heavily on Gump.
2: I don't even think of Gump when I'm talking.
6: Well, maybe you should.
3: We do.
6: Because you will Gump up any impression.
3: Yeah. About midway through, it turns into Gump.
2: I'm not hearing it.
3: With a touch of head injury.
6: Okay, Scottish people saying don't compare us to the Irish. I'm sorry. I was just saying foolishly I have done that. I understand it's not the same.
2: Yeah.
6: And it's kind of like confusing an Auburn fan with an Alabama fan here. You don't want to do that either.
4: Yeah. It's close, but not the same.
6: Is it?
4: Well, we live in the same state.
2: And then you have Northern Ireland.
4: Right. Northern Ireland is not part of Ireland.
6: You're talking about the sellouts?
4: Right.
2: I don't know. That's what Rory is.
3: Right. Yeah, Rory.
6: Sellout.
4: Well, I'd say sellout.
6: He stayed with English.
2: He's at
4: UK.
2: Right,
4: he's bought with the UK. He's on the pound.
6: If you want me to take you up to the northern part, you get another ride.
2: Oh, wait.
6: That was what Tom Doran told me. We were touring Southern Ireland. We were like, hey, we might want to go to Dublin. Oh, you have to go to someone else to take you to Dublin. I won't be doing it. Okay, well, so I guess we're not going to Dublin.
3: We ain't going there unless we get somebody else.
6: Mm-hmm.
4: Unless we get Conor McGregor.
6: You might want to go through with Conor McGregor. So we'll come back. Unscreened phone calls will end the hour. And for many, end the day. The number, 888-6, Big Box. 888-624-4869. 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
6: All righty. Here we go. On-screen phone calls, wrapping up the hour for many the day. 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Yesterday's Bible study is there now. Now, Tex Nation is saying that I should hang up on anybody and unscreened phone calls that ask us how we're doing. I understand that that's a waste of time. I got that. But I do think for a lot of people, it's a nervous habit. It's just a way to get their conversation started. I don't think they even mean it or truly care.
11: No.
6: I think it's just a nervous tick almost.
11: It's hard to just go right into what you want to say.
6: Right. So, I'm going to show a little grace there.
4: But it's our responsibility to not then say, we're great. How are you?
6: Yeah, I know.
4: That's our responsibility.
11: Okay. That's on us.
6: All right. But will that throw them if they don't get a response, though?
11: A lot of times I sit in silence.
6: Do they two block a little bit?
4: They're going to say, hey, guys, how's it going? You guys should say, good, go.
6: Okay.
11: Oh, like
4: good,
11: that?
4: Hurry up. Go.
2: Okay. Can we point at them like that?
4: Go. Mush.
6: By the way, I was clearly told. Mush, I was clearly told about the healing wound in my roof of my mouth from the oral surgery last Friday.
4: Mm-hmm.
6: Let it progress on its own. Try to refrain from messing with it. I can't. I have to mess with
4: that
6: it.
4: Tongue don't mess right with
6: it. I can't help
4: that's
6: it.
4: That's gross.
6: Like right now, my tongue is just knocking around those last remaining stitches.
4: Please.
6: And I mean, and they're like, let the stitches come
2: it's
6: out
2: like
6: on their
2: the
6: own.
2: Tongue's got
6: I can't
2: own
6: stop
2: brain.
6: Messing with it. I can't stop messing with it.
4: Your tongue's got a mind of its own.
2: It does.
6: Doesn't it, though?
2: Yeah, it'll just lick.
4: Yeah, same here, brother.
6: Rick Burgess Show, unscreened phone calls. Go ahead.
2: Sit up, Rick.
24: Hey, guys. I'm doing good. Hey, but have y'all ever thought about the guys or the people that work in your building that have to go to the bathroom? Either they listen to the show and they're like, no, I've just got to hold it. There's no way I'm going in there. Or they don't listen to the show and they're like, man, what are they going to try to talk to me today about?
6: No, you're right. No, it's I can't imagine working in this building with us.
2: A little bit of both.
6: And knowing we got 5 hours to fill every day. Everybody's a potential target.
2: I've encountered guys in there and they have some headphones on or whatever, and they actually tell me they're listening to the show while they're in there.
6: Really? Right. Yeah. Right.
4: But then we'll also get on the air and talk about people's like personal bathroom habits.
6: Yeah. Oh, yeah.
4: Without their knowledge or permission.
6: Mm-hmm. Yeah. The worst one for me the other day was somebody said, wow, you're taller than I thought you would be. And he thought I was Adler.
11: Yeah.
6: Rick Burgess Show, unscreened phone calls. Go ahead.
25: Hey, Greg, now that Elon Musk has a little extra cash, and you think when he colonizes Mars, he's going to take all the lizard people with him?
11: Absolutely. He's setting it up for a haven.
6: Is that where they're going?
11: Yeah, that's where they're going
6: to
11: be.
6: He's trying to find them a new home while they hide out here.
11: That's why he lives in like a storage building now. He's getting used to it.
6: Somebody said they're all waiting to see how the next election goes. Rick Burgess Show, unscreened phone calls. Go ahead.
26: Hey, morning, man. I have a question and also a comment for Greg. So, Rick, when you're like reading news stories and stuff, there's like a picture on the page. What is that, those pictures? And Greg, Natty Light is a waste of money. Ice is better. Get Natty Ice.
11: Oh, well, thank you, Tom. I appreciate that tip.
6: What did you tell me?
2: I don't know, pictures in the story.
11: Well, it's the story. There's pictures in it.
6: Yeah, they're printed.
11: What you're talking about.
6: They're printed off of news agencies.
2: Mm-hmm.
6: So they normally have a picture on them, like if you were looking at them online.
2: Yeah.
6: Yeah.
2: And the video option, Adler, a lot of times mirrors what you're seeing in the article.
6: Correct.
2: On the screen.
6: Correct. Rick Burgess Show, unscreened phone calls, go.
3: Papa, Chris, why is there a sticky note on my door?
6: Couldn't stay in the voice. Tried to stay in the voice.
5: He struggled to stay in the voice.
6: Rick Burgess Show, unscreened phone calls, go.
8: Good morning, Rick.
5: Hey, Larry. Larry Wayne.
8: Rick, I got a question to ask you.
5: Okay, go right ahead.
8: Have you ever heard of getting shot with rock salt?
6: What did you say?
5: Have I ever been shot with rock salt?
8: Have you ever heard of it?
6: Yes, I have.
8: My sister and I were swiping watermelons and got shot with rock salt.
6: How'd it feel?
5: Did it sting that honey roux?
2: Did it sting your honey roux? I don't think he was expecting you to say yes, and I know you did that on purpose.
6: Him and his sister stealing watermelon.
2: He's expecting you to say, no, I never have.
5: But yeah. I really have heard of that.
6: I have too. Yeah,
5: and I think I've had some.
2: I'm like my big brother.
6: I got shot.
5: Rick Burgess Show, unscreened phone calls. Go ahead.
9: Good morning, Rick. I'm a little late to the party, but I got your book last year, and I really enjoyed it. In fact, I had it sitting out by my chair, and my little four-year-old boy came up to me at the time. He said, Daddy, what are you doing? I said, I'm reading a book. It's called Men Don't Run in the Rain. And he sat there and thought for a minute. He goes, Daddy, do men walk in the rain? I said, yes. Yes, they do, sir.
2: Well, that's a good dad.
5: Did that guy's voice sound like he could be like a narrator on an old Disney movie?
6: Yeah. Mm-hmm. Yeah.
5: We continue. Rick Burgess Show, unscreened phone calls. Go ahead.
10: Hey, guys. I spend about every day on the campus at KU Rock Chalk Jayhawks.
5: Come on.
10: And Lawrence, Kansas is hosting Algeria. So the main street, which is Mass Street, they're flying Algerian flags. They're playing Algerian music in the restaurants and bars. And they cannot believe the hospitality they've received and how much they love America.
5: Oh,
10: and even though you're right, soccer has ruined America.
5: It has.
10: It's been great to them.
5: How about that?
2: Yeah.
5: There's the heartland making it happen.
6: Making it happen.
5: We continue. Rick Burgess Show, unscreened phone calls. Go ahead.
13: Hey, guys, love the show, longtime listener, and love what you guys are doing with the new show.
5: Thank you.
13: Rick, you were talking yesterday about the going to Omaha and not taking the guys with you. I was honestly laughing so hard, I was waiting on you to throw out Willie and Wanda as possible options to go instead of the guys.
5: Well, I will tell you, the way they've treated me about this, I'd rather go with Willie and Wanda.
6: Well,
5: you know what? I'd rather relive that again.
6: Speaking of the
5: ain't nobody here going.
6: You know, speaking of the tour,
5: I said special guest.
6: Yes.
2: All right, now. I'm not organizing that.
5: I know, and that's why we haven't told you. Rick Burgess Show, unscreened phone calls. Go ahead.
14: Hey, man, so follow up about my conversation with my HR lady about taking off work to help with the new puppy. She basically rough-talked me. She told me if I didn't get my DA back to work and quit acting like a little girl, she was going to punch me in the throat.
2: Oh.
5: Okay.
2: Wow. Did you like it?
5: All right, let me talk to the caller.
2: Throat punch you.
5: The caller, you should have pulled a George. You had a good first call.
6: He did.
5: It was kind of funny, led to a pretty good conversation. You should have left with a win. You know, the follow-up call.
6: I got a charity.
5: I know. I may have had more in the tank. Where we ended the first call was your best moment.
6: Yeah, it was.
5: Okay. We continue. Rick Burgess Show, unscreened phone calls. Go ahead.
6: Ooh, echo.
27: Hey, Rick, long-time fan.
5: Thank you, buddy.
27: I was wondering what you guys, all your opinions are about the Gavin Newsom situation.
5: Okay, I didn't see that coming. I haven't really thought about it.
2: He's talking about the indictments and investigation.
5: Yeah.
2: His wife.
5: Yeah.
6: Really?
5: I haven't really been following.
2: That started in the Biden.
6: I think that's something.
2: Started in the Biden administration. He leaves that part out.
5: So
2: tries to blame Trump.
5: But even without even knowing all the details, because I know in general, are you asking me, am I shocked that a socialist, screaming left winger that tells society to live one way while he lives another might be on the take? It might be corrupt. I'm not shocked by that at all. It was revealed during the pandemic the way they always are. We're the ruling class. We live by different rules. All of you peons live the way we tell you to live while we live in our castles in the hills. And so, yeah, one of those people ended up being corrupt, allegedly. No shocker whatsoever. That didn't surprise me at all. Top of the hour. Thank you all for being with us. And if you're leaving us today, as a lot of you are, the archives are aplenty. Go grab anything that you missed. And Lord willing, we'll talk to you again tomorrow.
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0: And you can be there
1: for a weekend full of superstar performances.
0: BTS.

0: for another. As one texter said, I'm ready for more of this controlled chaos. Well, that's very good description of what we do. Speedy, Greg, Adler, all here as we prepare to journey with you for 5 hours. And we thank you for being here, whether you're here live or whether you're here on the archive, whatever the case may be. We'll say sit down, have a good time. Now, physically, we'll have people in here today.
1: Oh, yeah.
0: Physically. Box seats. Yep. That's real.
1: That's real.
0: It is Juneteenth. So there's a lot of you have the day off. Happy Juneteenth to you and long weekend. I mentioned Father's Day. That's coming up on Sunday. So a little special shout out to the dads that really, if everybody could just, I mean, if we could just pull the curtain back of all the things that if you even care, OK, of all the things that you might be lamenting over. Oh, what are we going to do for dad? What are we going to do for dad? What am I going to do for my husband? What am I going to do for me? Just leave them alone. If you could somehow guarantee them that beginning now,
1: right,
0: you are committed to drama free till Monday. Just wait. Nobody's asking for it for a long period of time. Can we just all be drama free for 48 hours? Surely. Can we?
2: I don't know.
0: Can we, you know, I mean, I know right now I'm asking for 72. I'll take 48. It can start Saturday.
1: Mm-hmm.
0: Yeah. You know what I mean?
1: Oh, yeah.
0: But I mean, it's, just leave dad alone, please. Just nothing, you know, and if the can I tell you one of the worst things people do for dads is they put together a complicated day. That's the last thing we want.
1: Mm-hmm.
0: Nobody wants
2: less
0: that.
2: Less is more, right?
0: Nobody wants that. Huh? Nobody wants that. And it would just no drama.
1: No drama.
0: Zip. And sometimes I see like people like planning things for dads. I'm like,
1: he didn't want it.
0: That's the last thing anybody wants.
1: He didn't want it.
0: So I was I don't know what's going on as far as my beautiful bride. I mean, it was like 2 days ago. I went in and I looked over and she's got two cards on the table, one for her dad and one for me. And I'm like, that's early. And then I look at there was a wrapped gift over there, and I was like, wow. She goes, you want to go ahead and open your gift now? And I'm like, honestly, no. I you want to just wait till the kids get here on Sunday? Yeah, isn't that when it should be? You know, I mean, it's like, see, even that, I thought, and now this is terrible. I thought, well, you take the wrapper off, and I got to take it out to the trash can, you know, and there'd probably be a box.
2: Oh, yeah.
0: You know, so I mean, really, we think like that. You know, it's like I'm thinking, I'll wait and kind of deal with that Sunday.
1: Yeah. All right. So there's two sides to it.
0: Mm-hmm.
1: Are you guys, when y'all get a gift for someone early,
0: mm-hmm.
1: Can y'all stand it? Mm-hmm. Or do you have to give it to them?
2: I don't know if I've ever got any gift early.
1: Okay.
0: Never been in that situation. Hey, everybody.
2: I don't think so.
1: And then on the other end. Are you an early gift opener to what you
0: no,
1: just
0: I'm
1: said?
0: No, I'm not.
1: Or can you say, no, I'll wait?
0: I don't. How about this? I don't like to open a gift early.
2: I don't either.
1: Yeah.
2: Nope. Not appropriate.
1: Mm-mm. All three of my boys are, if they get a gift, like for a little girlfriend or whatever, growing up, he's like, hey, I got to give it to them now. I'm like, well, just wait.
0: I know, wait.
1: I can't. I'm so excited.
0: The problem with doing that early is you're really, now when that day comes, you're in a bind.
2: Because now you're expecting to do something else. Yeah.
0: You think they're going to be able to make that last to that day, and they don't.
1: Yeah.
0: They don't. You're going to look around that day and not have it. No. You have to go, remember, I gave it to you Wednesday.
1: Yeah.
3: Mm-hmm. No, I got Erin an iPad for Christmas.
0: I remember this.
3: And she had her Thanksgiving break coming up. And I was like, ooh, she'll have lots of downtime, plenty of time to use the iPad.
0: Your heart was so in the right place.
3: Then
2: I remember us telling him he messed up.
3: Yeah, you did tell me that. And I did mess up because Christmas Eve, I'm like, I got nothing. Christmas Day, I'm like, how about that iPad?
0: Remember that iPad?
3: Yeah. Look at it over there.
1: Yeah.
0: Remember that Black Friday iPad?
3: Yeah. Right.
1: Yeah. I love the speech to the family. Now, when you open this, now remember on Christmas.
3: Don't forget about it.
1: And what do we end up doing? Well, they need to be able to open. Let's go
2: get something else.
1: What do you mean?
2: Every time.
1: Every time.
2: Didn't you like swap vehicles with her one time and claim that was a present?
3: It was.
0: Yeah. Gosh,
3: it was.
0: I remember that.
1: She gave her the beat up one.
0: Yeah. Great.
3: Was it our anniversary or something? I was like, hey.
1: Wasn't it the Pathfinder?
3: You forget your year 2002 CRV. Guess what you're getting? a 2004 4Runner.
2: You're going to do it, Yankees walk.
3: Hey, it's 2 years newer.
0: Yeah. Hello, I'm Chris Adler. Welcome back to What Not to Do in Gift Giving.
2: Yeah, here's a bad habit.
1: Now, it doesn't crank every time, but sometimes it does.
2: But it cranks more than yours.
3: More than your 2002. It's 2 years newer. Oh, a tape player.
2: It's got a cassette. Not great, but it's better than the one you got.
3: Listen to some cassettes.
0: I know it may be hard to believe, but if Dad could just sit down in his favorite chair, get him a nice cold drink, maybe some kombucha, some wings,
1: kombucha,
0: some nachos. Let the man watch the
1: wings.
0: College World Series.
1: Yeah,
3: and the World Cup.
2: Well, you ruined it.
3: Y'all don't have to stop talking when I say and the World Cup and just look at me.
2: Hey, Greg, pretty big deal.
3: Hey, wings. I want some wings this weekend.
0: Yeah. You know, I can't remember the last time I had wings.
3: I'm going to smoke some wings.
2: Oh, here you go.
3: That's what I'm gonna do. I hadn't done wings yet. I did.
1: Really?
3: I did chicken breasts.
0: Watch it. Easy now, family show.
1: Why do you grin every time you say that?
3: Last night, and they were good.
1: You see? Mm-hmm.
3: Real good.
0: Mm-hmm.
1: How long did you make them?
3: It was about 50 minutes of smoke. Not too bad. Not too, real chicken breast, so easy.
0: All right, let me ask you this question on that note, Adler, because you brought it up. Mm. Good, this is a legitimate question and a dilemma for people. And I think I know the answer, but let me start with someone who cooks a lot more than the rest of as far as this kind of cooking. Dads are a little bit different than moms. What you hear on Mother's Day is what? Take mom out to eat. Mom don't need to have to cook. Da-da-da. Dad cooking on Father's Day, that's not the same thing, right? It's not as negative.
3: No.
1: Right.
3: No. Agree.
1: Okay. Especially if he's in his zone.
3: I'm going to do a brisket.
0: Yeah, I think
3: for
0: the
3: whole family.
0: I'm doing burgers.
3: Yeah.
1: So y'all playing that forehead?
0: Well,
3: yes.
0: Well, my wife asked me, she said, would you rather cook steaks or would you rather cook burgers? And I said, this may shock you. I think I'd rather have burgers.
1: Yeah.
0: Oh, I love a grill burger.
3: Whatever yes. you're in the mood for, do it.
0: Mm-hmm. I love
3: whatever
0: it.
3: You're in the mood
0: so
3: for.
0: So I will be grilling. You'll be smoking. Greg, you'll be grilling. And if Speedy, you may. But what I'm talking about
1: I don't know what it's like. I got to get to Sunday.
3: It's not mama slaving in the kitchen.
0: It's not the same thing.
3: It's dad not. Hanging out by it's the grill.
0: You're not bothering dad with that.
3: No. Yeah. I'm good with it. Just leave me alone and let me do it.
0: Tell you what it usually means. That means dad's getting to cook something he actually wants to eat.
2: Yeah.
1: Right. I'll be watching Shinnecock Hills.
0: Who?
1: PGA.
0: By the way,
1: U.S. Open.
3: Oh, Shinnecock Hills.
2: Oh, is that where you golf shirt today?
1: No,
2: I don't know if y'all know, but I follow golf. I follow golf. I got a golf shirt on.
1: What?
3: I felt so stupid when you said U.S. Open. I thought you were talking about tennis.
1: Yeah.
3: Yesterday.
1: It's okay.
3: Hey. I thought you were talking about tennis.
1: It's okay, buddy.
3: I don't follow the smaller sports.
0: By the way, this is a major.
3: I don't follow the rich people sports like lacrosse and
1: you're telling me tennis.
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0: 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The deer will thank you.
1: All right, so some of you have been asking that are going to be in and around Birmingham, Alabama. It's, I believe it's the weekend of Greg's birthday, July 17th, when baby brother turns 60 this year. But there is the World Deer Expo will be there in Birmingham, and it's a big one. It's been around forever. And Grip Feed will be there, and they will have our Big Vox Outdoors brands, along with their other brands, and we're talking about me getting down there at least for a portion of it, and spend some time with all of you talking about these fees, do a little gripping and grinning.
2: Look out! When's
1: this? This is the weekend.
2: I'll be dressed in camo.
3: Look at me.
1: What's the weekend?
3: Look at my beard.
1: I'm gonna tell you what.
3: I'm gonna wear a Nebraska shirt and go, "What's up?"
2: Yeah, because we're around the Deer Expo that was in Nebraska, and there's deer in Nebraska, so I'm gonna wear a Husker shirt.
1: You know what I want to tell everybody? Those of you out there, and I've tried to tell you, though I have been redeemed, sin always matters. Sin always matters, and part of my punishment is God has stuck me with these people. Okay,
2: and you're paying for it.
1: I'm paying for it. I mean, you know, I can't shake them. No. Okay, all right. So that would be the weekend of the 17th, 18th, and 19th.
2: You can't go, Rick. It's my birthday. We're having a big party.
1: Right. Oh, yeah. Oh, I'm sure you're all about that.
2: Yeah.
1: I'm sure you're
2: 60.
1: I bet we're going to have some big celebration for you.
4: 60. Rick, you got man church in West Point.
1: When?
4: On the 18th.
1: Do I really?
4: Don't you?
1: Do I?
2: Kid.
1: Because I need to know that.
2: Double book.
4: I let you at First Baptist Church, West Point.
1: Okay, well, I didn't know. They asked me, could I be there any part of the weekend? I said, well, let me check my schedule.
4: Yeah, you might want. I think I have you down there. I'll double check.
1: Well, that doesn't mean I couldn't.
4: It's not at 5 o'clock. It's not till 5 o'clock.
1: Yeah, I could be there.

0: you just file the blanking divorce papers. And I packed my bag and didn't speak to him for a couple of weeks.
1: A couple of weeks.
0: He said, "Was I blindsided?" And I had a good one. I had a good one right here, but I ain't saying it. Was I blindsided? And was the divorce mutual? This is on her podcast, Dumb Blonde. No, I was not, and it was not mutual. Even though I told him to file the divorce papers, I was speaking out of anger and frustration. But was it necessary for us to have a wake up call and to actually start having these real conversations? Absolutely.
1: Well, maybe they'll work it out then.
0: So
1: you never know.
0: Mm-hmm.
1: Well, I mean, he's only filed.
0: So. Uh-oh, Speedy, you need to listen to this.
1: What? Why is it on? What?
0: No, seriously. Based on yesterday. And by the way, I had a lot of people talk to me about yesterday.
1: What happened yesterday?
2: Your post-it note? Is that what?
1: Oh, yeah.
0: Guess who heard it?
1: Don't tell me, Sherry.
0: Oh, yeah.
1: Did she know I was kidding? Am I in trouble?
0: Nope. She chuckled and looked at me and said, "Nah, I hope you're smart enough not to do that."
1: I wasn't smart enough.
0: But she did. Hey, she did chuckle.
1: Okay.
0: But listen. Okay.
1: Terry laughed a little bit.
0: But listen to this.
3: Y'all didn't speak to each other for 2 weeks.
0: I need to know what happened at home. Listen to this.
1: Well.
0: Listen. Bunny, whatever her name is, said she began taking hormone replacement therapy, and I've got to blanking pull myself out of this hole I'm in.
1: Oh.
0: She's going through menopause.
3: I'm going to be quiet.
0: Yep.
1: I ain't saying a word.
0: Mm-mm. How was it at home yesterday?
1: It was great. It was great.
0: You got a lot of seat time coming up tomorrow, don't you? And today. No, not today. You're on your own today, aren't you? Tomorrow, though, y'all got seat time, don't you?
1: Yeah. Oh, yeah.
3: Back to
1: about
3: jello.
1: 7 hours. Hey,
0: it's coming back.
1: Yeah. Right, back to jello. I don't know. I think I'm just going to put on the Bible study and just let us.
0: There you go.
1: Let that take over the car.
2: Yeah.
1: We got two to catch up on. So.
0: Looking back now, I wish I hadn't used menopause as an example in the Bible study, but go ahead. I'm just kidding.
1: Oh, good. Right.
3: Back to the Jelly Roll thing.
2: Yeah.
3: You would think that the fact we worked through you're an escort while you're married to me. We worked that out. That
2: you
3: we can work
2: think.
3: Through anything.
2: You yeah. would think.
3: Yeah. Hey, well, you're mad.
2: We yeah. can conquer anything.
3: So now you're mad.
2: Right. Hey, all right, let me say
3: every
2: this.
3: Every time I see a guy on the street, I wonder.
2: Yeah.
3: And
2: yeah,
3: we're mad now. And we work through that.
2: Yeah, hey, y'all know each other?
3: Right. Let's say you were an escort and I was in prison and we can't get through Mother's Day?
2: I know. All right, okay. I heard Jelly Roll in December on Joe Rogan.
0: Uh-huh.
2: And he's
3: or your daddy.
2: He's losing weight. He's losing weight
0: yes,
2: like
0: he is.
2: Crazy.
0: Yes, he
3: yeah.
0: is.
2: And he was talking about the next chapter. And he was talking about it in vague ways. He was talking about getting like really super jacked. Like I want to be like impressively jacked. Like you look at me and you're like, wow, that guy's
3: he works out.
2: He's gonna have to get a bunch of skin cut off.
3: Oh dude. Yeah,
0: I was about to say that. Speaking for somebody that's been fat on and off,
3: he lost nearly 300 pounds.
0: Yeah. So those of us that are fat people, now I've never been as fat as Jelly.
3: He's gonna be that commercial.
0: But when you're a fat person, you can get in better shape. And you can be healthier, and you can look better, but you ain't never going to be jacked.
1: Yeah. Well, that goozle gets flat.
2: He was talking about the next chapter.
3: How old is he?
2: He's 40-something.
0: Nah.
3: Mm. Do you remember the show that used to come on, The Biggest Loser?
0: Mm-hmm.
3: That was the only ones that I've seen. But, again, the regiment you had to be on would nearly kill you.
2: He's 41.
3: Those people went from fat and frumpy to actually lean and everything.
0: But how many of them stayed that way?
3: Oh, they couldn't do it. It was impossible what you had to. But what I'm saying on that show, that's one of the few times that you could go, wow, that person.
0: But if I could talk to Jelly, and I would, I would tell him, Jelly, be careful with these extremes because you have to do something, to your point, Greg, that you can do for the rest of your life. If it's just something you said I can do for a period of time, you're just going to go back. It's got to be adjustments. You go, these adjustments I can do for the rest of my life.
3: Yeah.
0: And if it's not, it'll help for a short period of time, but you can't sustain.
3: Yeah.
0: We'll be right back.
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1: All right, so that's important to make a note of that. Father's Day promotion ends. You got it. Father's Day. So if you want to get a ticket, get in the theater of your choice on the tour coming up this fall. That's 9/11 in Montgomery, 9/18 in Starkville, Mississippi, the land of 96.1. I-92's got Montgomery. And then we'll take the cruise with all of you that are going on the cruise. And then we get back. And on the 9th, the land of 100.3, the river, Huntsville, Alabama, on October the 9th. And then Birmingham, Alabama, 104.7 WZZK, coming up on October the 16th. There's still some pretty good reserve seats available. But you can get 20% off using RBS20 through Father's Day. That means today, tomorrow, Sunday. Okay, so just FYI. 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As for Sell My House Fast, go ahead and check Google's five-star reviews are all over the place. Here's the situation where they're really good. Hey, the company's moving me. Got to sell my house fast. Hey, I inherited a house from like my mom or something like that. I don't even live in that state. It's in ill repair. It's on, some land somewhere. They'll sell that. They'll fix the house. They'll move anything that needs to be moved. I've gone through like Jelly Roll and Bunny. You've gone through a horrible divorce, and now we're dividing the house up, and, hey, neither one of us can afford it on our own. They'll take care of that. Maybe you tried to be sharp. I'm going to be a landlord. I'm gonna do some rental property. And it's just been a nightmare dealing with all the idiots that are out there in the world and constantly trying to collect and all this garbage. And you're like, I'm done with it. So they'll sell that house or those houses too, or whatever it is. So Sell My House Fast. Biddy to biddy bop. 1-800-734-0504. I don't know what the texture means, and you might want to say that because there was so much going on. I wish y'all would have let Adler finish what he was saying. What time? Was it soccer? Was it?
2: I think it was something
1: was
2: dirty.
1: Was it wings? Was it him cooking? What was he saying?
3: What I was talking about. Just Jelly Roll talking about his next chapter. I thought it was odd. I thought that.
2: Oh yeah.
1: Was that what the texture?
3: Jelly Roll may think he's fine now.
2: He may.
3: That was my point. I forgot to say pretty much what I was saying.
1: Hey, you said it, Adner. Keep an eye on fat people when they lose weight.
2: Yeah.
3: Jelly Roll thinks he's fine now, and that's
1: calling. If you're married to a chubbalicious, and they start losing a lot of weight, and you feel good about it, just keep your eye on them. I mean, before you know it, people are saying things to them they ain't never said before.
2: That's true.
1: Keep an eye on them. If Mama's lost a lot of weight, and suddenly she's wearing things she couldn't wear before, suddenly all of a sudden you like, and she seems to have a lot more to do now.
3: Yeah.
2: Mm-hmm. You know who else? You're noticing. You know who else is noticing?
1: You better watch out. Friendly Henry's done noticed her now.
2: Pool cleaners definitely notice.
1: Yep.
2: Too.
1: Change out the pool people.
2: The milk delivery man is definitely noticing.
1: Mm-hmm. Hey, check that Ring camera. I sure hear a lot of deliveries.
2: And Simply Safe camera, too.
1: Mm-hmm. How about this? But I think all of us, I know we've all talked. Our wives have so figured out Amazon. I'm just going to be honest with you. There's so many deliveries to our house, I wouldn't think anything different.
2: No.
1: Because
2: it's normal.
1: I have gotten to the point, I know
2: it's
1: we've
2: normal.
1: Said, I know we've said this
2: every
1: before.
2: Day.
1: I think I look on the front porch more than I go to the mailbox.
2: Right.
1: Yeah. It's like checking the mailbox.
2: You're right.
1: Yeah.
2: You're right.
1: I mean, it's a weird life. Every day I walk by the door and look on the front porch. I mean, how weird is that?
2: There's something there.
1: Yeah, sure. So anyway, is that what you're thinking? You think that he... Because, now look, I'm not trying to say I don't know Jelly, okay? But, you know, Jelly realizes, hear me out. I know he was in prison. Do you think Jelly's like, wow, now that I've gotten lean, now that I'm this superstar, think I could do better than former escort?
4: Possibly.
1: And so he's
3: not saying that's the right attitude.
1: So he's looking for the moment, and she messed up and said, well, just file the blanket papers. He's like, Eureka!
3: You got it.
1: Done, bunny.
5: I think it was an argument. I am so tired of your stuff, you know, like that.
3: Well, and he's touring. He's on tour life. You know, that tour life.
1: Let's face
5: it. You're crazy and you are fine, girl. You know, something like that. Well, then file for divorce.
1: Uh-huh. All right. By the way.
5: All right.
1: You bring up a good point because there was a run there, and maybe it's tapered off a little bit. Jelly was getting Patti LaBelle like.
3: Right. Everywhere.
4: Yeah, he was on
1: everything. Every single event. Yeah. Like events he was
4: hosting shows.
1: He shouldn't even be at. You know what I mean?
4: There was a new Star Search. I don't know what channel it was on. And he was one of the judges or
1: really?
4: Something on it.
1: Mm-hmm. I mean, you do things like, come on down to the Hollow for the Bluegrass Festival, starring, you know, in Jelly Roll. Yeah. And you're like, what's he doing at the Bluegrass Festival? The Jazz Festival with special guest Jelly Roll.
3: Mm-hmm.
1: So, yeah, he was out there a lot.
4: Yeah.
5: Oh, yeah.
1: Mm-hmm.
3: And yeah. Maybe...
4: a little overexposed.
1: A lot more attention now.
3: Stress, attention, mm-hmm. losing weight, mm-hmm. looking fine.
1: Mm.
3: Jelly Roll, more like, you know, tall glass of water.
1: Do you think in there somewhere?
3: Isn't that a thing people say? You're a tall drink of water. Yeah. I never understood that.
4: Yeah. I didn't either.
1: Mm-hmm. Right. Do you think somewhere in there, you know, Jelly's supposedly, you know, in process of making, having a big spiritual awakening too. Do you think Bunny may not be coming along for the ride?
3: You know, they might not be on the same page when it comes to their religious beliefs. That's a big problem
1: unequally
3: too.
1: Unequally yoked?
3: Absolutely. That could be an issue in their marriage as well.
5: He might have said, I know I can't be the only one who's holding on for dear life, but God knows. I know.
1: What are you doing?
5: Well, it's all said and done. It's not okay.
4: That fake song.
5: But it's all going to be all right.
1: Is that
5: it's
1: the fake
5: not okay,
1: song?
5: Or
1: is that
5: the real going to be all right?
1: Is that the real Jelly song or the fake song?
5: I'm not okay.
1: Okay.
4: Okay.
3: All right, okay.
1: Yeah. Mm-hmm. I know, sir. Know what Jelly's saying?
3: He said, then he went on to say, somebody saved me from myself.
5: Yes, he did.
1: But are you saying that
3: I've spent so long living in hell married to Bunny.
1: Okay.
3: So I added the Bunny part.
1: You did. Are you saying, though, when he was
5: I only talk to God when I need a favor.
3: Yep. I only talk to Bunny when I need a favor, too, is what he said.
1: Watch it.
3: If you know what I mean.
1: Sadly,
3: you know what I'm saying.
1: Sadly, many have talked to Bunny when they needed a favor. Listen to this.
5: Okay.
1: But that's old Bunny, though.
5: You think he said, well, won't you hop on over here? And she said, don't talk to me like that.
1: I don't know. I think if you're continuing.
3: Bunny, we get it. Yeah, we got it.
1: If you're continuing to go by the name Bunny and you can't handle Bunny jokes.
5: Yeah.
1: You know,
3: right.
1: But
3: did we figure out how to pronounce her last name? It's like Bunny Show, Bunny Ho, Bunny Go, Joe.
1: No, not that.
3: Zoe.
5: Okay.
3: XO.
5: It's XO.
3: Thank
5: really?
3: You.
5: Ain't no problem. Mm-hmm.
3: You got it.
5: Where's your bunny ears? Put them on. I'm not putting them on. Stuff like that.
1: Greg, how long on the, I'm carrying a 53-foot gym with me on the road, does somebody uncomfortably sit down with Jelly and go, hey, now, Jelly. We put a lot of work in this gym, and we ain't seen you there a lot.
4: Yeah, I keep going in there, and it's a echo.
1: You started out all into this 53-foot gym.
4: That is definitely going to happen.
1: Oh, yeah, sure it is.
4: Oh, all of a sudden you're not in there as much as you were.
1: Guys, I'm going to tell you, there's a lot of things.
4: You're eating a Twinkie.
1: There's a lot of things in life that fall into this category. Okay, I'll list just a few. The thing you got to understand, and if you're out there and you haven't figured this out yet, listen to me now. The thing you have to understand is, are you in for the long haul? I'm not the first person to say life's a marathon, so I'm not going to say that. But nothing's a sprint. Like for instance, if you decided you wanted to do what we do for a living, it's not just one show. It shows day after day for years, okay? If you want to do something about your weight and your health, it's not a 30-day deal. It's days and years. Okay.
3: Right.
1: If you want to decide to be redeemed, repent, and follow Jesus, your sanctification process will be for the rest of your life. You'll have to continually get on your face as long as you're still in a fallen state and you haven't been glorified yet and you still have a sin nature, and you'll still have to say, I need you to help me to do the next right thing. None of this stuff is a magic pill. None of it is an overnight thing, and none of it is a sprint. Nothing. And marriage is the exact same way.
4: It is not just a honeymoon. It is a day after day, hour by hour walk through good days, bad days, easy days, hard days. It's a long haul. And if you'll keep that mindset, you won't become delusional. But if your mindset is, you know, it's going to be, and that's unfortunately we're such a people now that we go for instant gratification.
6: Yeah.
4: And we go from everything must stay like this all the time. But it can't, you know, life is always highs and lows and good and bad. And you know, you're better just take one step, next step. I still love what Steve Farrar said. It may sound overly simple, but it really is true. When you get to the how to live your life, he just said, just your life should be like this. Just do the next right thing. And then you'll string them together. But don't be thinking about looking down there like, I'll do this, that. Just what do you need to do next? And just do that right. Then next thing comes up, try to do that right.
6: Right.
4: And and then you put it all together. So I don't know. We'll see what happens. I want to tell you, I'm not giving up on Jelly and Bunny.
6: They may work it out.
4: Yeah, I'm sure they will.
6: They might work it out.
4: Yeah.
6: Now that she's talked about it.
4: We'll be back. She got on that podcast and I said, I'm going to tell you the truth, didn't she?
3: I think that was part of the problem.
4: Mm-hmm. We'll be right back.
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2: Yeah, let's do something a little bit different today. 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But it's Friday. It's Father's Day weekend. It's Juneteenth. 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All 10 lines are available. Here's the number. 888, the number 6, Big Vox. 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Details are at themanchurch.com under events. Hello, welcome to the Rick Burgess Show. You are on the show for unscreened phone calls. Go.
3: He's going to help us all. He ain't got no hair because he's bald. Speedy.
21: That wasn't funny. That's our friend you're talking about.
22: Wasn't bad. There's the first call of the day.
2: There it is.
22: Man. And we're on.
2: I didn't mention race or other.
22: You did. Thank you.
2: Rick, I did. I give it now. Rick Burgess Show, unscreened phone calls. Go ahead.
23: Good morning, guys.
2: Hey, buddy.
23: I've got a question for Adler.
2: All right.
23: Are you there?
2: Yeah.
22: Yeah, he left.
23: Hey, Mr. Adler, I know you're pretty much a healthy guy and work out. Eat right. Let me ask you, what is your thoughts on the carnivore diet?
21: It works great for a lot of people, especially people having major problems with their, you know, intestinal issues. There are people that have done it for decades and done really, really well with it. Jordan Peterson.
2: When did you become the expert on the
21: inflammation?
2: I thought Jordan Peterson was like dying.
21: Now he's having issues now. He's had a lot of issues.
2: Oh, it killed.
21: Jordan Peterson's daughter also. Mm-hmm. If, for a short period of time, I think to kind of reset your gut, maybe check it out, but this is not medical advice.
24: So this guy gets up and says, I'm going to call Adler.
21: I want to know about
24: Well,
21: see, I'm open-minded, all this stuff. You guys think it's all, like, fake and get, you know,
2: Nobody said that.
21: I'm much of a more open-minded person.
2: I thought Jordan Peterson was, like, in really bad health.
21: He's in bad shape right now, yeah.
24: Adler, you'll What's be proud. Lisa's putting beef tallow on her face.
21: I did that this morning, too.
2: I
21: put beef tallow everywhere this morning on my way out the door.
24: I love it.
2: Oh, I smelled it.
21: Everywhere. Mm-hmm.
2: You walked in, I thought, who's cooking pork chop?
21: Yeah. No, I think Jordan Peterson his wife passed away.
2: Oh, bless his heart.
21: And I think he's having a really eating a bunch of meat.
2: It's more mental than physical.
21: He actually had a really hard time getting off of a lot of drugs that he was on as well, like painkillers,
2: sure,
21: and things like that.
2: Do you think Adam knows about
24: Jordan Peterson? Go to Adam.
2: He does.
25: Well, Greg, this is what you need to do. You need to clean your room and sit up straight, Greg.
2: What is that?
21: That's my Jordan Peterson.
2: Is it really?
21: Yeah, it's not good.
2: Okay,
21: it's not
24: Greg,
21: working on it.
24: Greg, I have a challenge for you.
2: All right.
24: Every caller today, make fun of them in some way.
2: Okay.
24: Go.
2: I think that was a waste of breath.
24: Okay, we're off and running.
2: It was already started.
24: So far, we're...
2: I'm just saying it was very interesting that the guy wanted...
24: Listen in.
2: Greg, I'm in. I finally got on there. I have one question. I'm going to go to Adler. I want to know about the carnivore diet.
24: Yep.
2: I don't know about it. Rick Burgess Show, unscreened phone calls. Go.
26: Hey, so this goes back a couple of days, but I've been on night shift the past 2 days, so I haven't been able to call. Right. But the other day when y'all were talking about the robot toilet in China.
2: Yes. Yeah.
26: And I think Adler mentioned that it's like a transformer. And then I think y'all missed it because y'all were talking, but Adler said, I am Optimus Pooh.
21: Instead of Optimus Prime.
24: Yeah. Get him, Greg. Get him.
2: That wasn't that funny. Rick Burgess Show, unscreened phone calls. Go.
0: All right, hey guys, happy Father's Day weekend to you dudes.
2: Thank you, man.
0: I need Adler to do a World Cup segment every Friday.
2: Every
21: Friday. Maybe Messi's on fire, guys. Messi's on fire. USA plays today, Australia.
2: Oh man, win.
1: We're 4-4.
21: Don't patronize me.
1: 4-4.
24: How long does the World Cup last?
2: Too damn long. Sorry.
1: That's on me. That's all on me. I'm sorry.
24: Every bit of this.
1: Every bit of it.
2: I promise y'all that was uncontrollable.
1: Okay.
2: Screen phone calls. Go ahead.
21: 1 month. We got 1 month.
4: Hey, Rick, I was headed to Piggly Wiggly the other day.
2: Been there.
4: And I had to wear a suit. And I don't like wearing suits. I rarely wear them ever. And it was raining. And, of course, I forgot my umbrella. So as I'm walking across the parking lot, getting totally drenched, I literally looked up into the sky and said, Rick Burgess!
2: I know. Adler's got some footage, and we'll show coming back.
24: Speed down on that word.
2: Greg and I had to walk in pouring rain yesterday.
1: Oh, yes.
2: I mean,
24: did you get me, Adler, when I left?
21: I got both of y'all. Yes.
1: Hey, yes, and yes. I got video of Hobie walking in the rain. He wouldn't run coming into the gym.
2: Yeah,
1: seriously. So we can include that.
24: Well, you put Hobie down for just a second.
1: No, I'm just saying. But he got video of y'all.
2: Yeah.
21: I did.
2: Hey, listen, you're going to squeeze that. He's going to squeeze that Hobie puffy too. Takes hair out of him.
24: I'm telling you what. Here's Hobie. Here's Speed.
1: Good night.
2: Rick Burgess Show, unscreened phone calls.
1: Sitting on y'all's lap.
2: Go ahead.
5: My favorite part of the show is how Greg dismisses everything that y'all say.
1: Yeah.
2: Because they don't know what they're talking about.
5: And also Adler turning into Greg.
2: I know it's happening.
21: I'm
2: very proud.
21: My neck even hurts.
2: My
21: neck is killing me right now.
2: Hey, made fun of me. Look what happened.
24: Now your neck's hurting?
21: Yes. Bad.
2: Rick Burgess Show, unscreened phone calls. Go ahead.
6: Hey, Rick, I kind of let you know on the things you're always talking about, you won't go to a concert because you don't want to sit next to people and have all the parking lot stuff. 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
2: 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Would I even go to the things that I'm trying to get you to come to a lot of times? 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People like to do things I don't like to do, so
1: sure.
2: I do things for others.
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1: Thank you for being with us, America. Brand new hour. Speedy, Greg, Adler, all here. We're glad that you're here as we work our way into hour number two. You missed hour number one? Not a problem. Catch it later today on the podcast or YouTube archive. We got a lot still to do going forward, including the box seats. They'll be visiting on the Burgess Ball Battle, and we'll get them on the big boy mic. Okay, so as we start the hour, going to the break last hour, we were talking about, it came out a little over a year ago, speaking of Father's Day. It's a book about Greg's father, my father, and it's called Men Don't Run in the Rain. And this was one of the things that we never saw Dad do, run or scurry in the rain. And that kind of caused that title to be used. And then walking through all the things, not all the things, but a lot of the things that we were taught by Dad. And if you've never read the book or listened to it on audio, it's available wherever you get books, including bookstores, Amazon, themanchurch.com, burgessministries.com, Audible, you name it, wherever you get audio books, you can find them. Men Don't Run in the Rain. So anyway, a true original, Mr. Bill Burgess. So Greg and I always on Father's Day have been and continue to be so grateful that we had such a dad. So anyway, this has now spawned a new culture with the men of the show that nobody can run in the rain.
2: Right.
1: And you know, we've had to go as far as to inform people about thunderstorms and things like that. But let me tell you something. The rain, she came down yesterday. And somebody asked me on the Text Nation, Rick, why in the first hour do we see you fanning yourself all the time? The reason why is the humidity in Alabama right now is so thick. And so when we get here, it takes a while for the AC to catch up. So the humidity outside, it makes the room stuffy and hot. And then as the show goes on, it cools off because the AC catches up. But
3: it's been, I mean, even in the Bible study, by the time we got to that, it's still hot. Something's wrong with this AC here.
1: Yeah, I don't think it's working.
2: I don't know if it can keep up. I know when I opened the door, just the humidity on the outside of the wall, everything was just fogged up and wet. It's just all night long. I just think it's...
1: Yeah,
2: these air conditioners are just, I'm doing all I can do.
1: When I walk in every day right now, my glasses are completely fogged up. I can't see anything. Yeah. I can't see anything. So yesterday, and really, I'm talking about tropical rainforest fashion. Yeah, I mean,
4: she was coming down.
1: Yeah, and I know some of y'all had some severe weather and whatever and some flooding. We just had pouring rain. So I saw Adler. You and I had to go out.
4: Yeah,
1: to our vehicle. So we were going over to meet Mom for lunch, and I was being picked up by my wife, which led to an interesting conversation when I got to the car with her because she was going too, our sister and all that. So we were having a little family get together and with Mom, and so Adler, he got his camera out. I knew you were going to do it.
3: Yep.
1: And you will see that Greg and I walk calmly to our vehicles.
3: All right. So first Rick comes out, and here it is.
1: And I mean, it is pouring.
3: It's pouring.
5: It's raining real good.
3: Yeah, real good.
5: Just finished Strange Encounters.
6: I'm running.
5: Let's see how it goes.
3: Nice
2: car.
5: Where's he going? Oh,
3: he's in with Sherry.
1: Yep.
3: Hey, Sherry.
4: Yeah.
3: Hey, Sherry.
4: There's the guy who can't drive. His wife has to because he's sick.
1: How about this? When I sat down in the car, Sherry, she said, why would you not just hurry to the car? Now you're soaking wet.
3: Hey.
1: I'm like, because men don't run in the rain, baby.
3: Because men don't run in the rain.
1: Right. So
2: every being in your body wanted to run, but you were like, I'm not.
1: Yeah, I couldn't. And I said, the fact that I wasn't running the rain is the reason why that I'm a rock. You can depend on me.
3: That's right.
1: All right.
3: And she said, do you need a towel?
1: Yeah. And then she said, what about the lamp? I said, no, that stays.
3: Okay. All right. Now, Greg came out second.
2: Okay.
3: Here you come.
2: Here we go.
4: Look, Greg.
1: Greg's even end zone dancing. Yeah. Yeah, there he comes.
3: I mean, pouring.
4: There he is, Greg.
2: Look, he's not in a hurry.
1: No.
2: That's a man strolling.
1: That's right. So got his satchel, though.
2: Yeah, he
1: got
2: does.
4: He's getting rained on so much.
2: I love
3: it. It is pouring.
2: Yes, it is.
4: It was not a little bit raining, was it?
3: It's no. When like the, it bounces it off the vehicles.
4: So somebody had a bucket of water.
3: Yeah.
2: Windy, just a nasty day.
4: Y'all can't sit here, but I'm in the truck actually crying.
3: Why is Greg crying?
1: Of course, we got to see Hobie now. Speedy said,
2: no, "What
1: Hobie
2: got,
1: do?
2: No, you don't.
1: Yeah, yeah, oh yeah, you got it. Yeah, sure,
2: you Hobie. Ain't got to see
1: I
2: Hobie.
1: Ain't nothing. Watch Hobie.
2: Of course, that was a really short walk.
4: Hobie's
2: we had a long
4: lights.
2: Walk.
4: Hobie's brake lights don't ever go out.
1: Oh, we'll lose Speedy.
3: Oh,
1: we'll,
3: that
1: and
3: is
1: with that bald
3: funny.
1: Head, Greg. With that bald head, he'll go in easy.
2: Just oh, right, bring it on. You know what you're not going to do?
3: All right,
2: you're not going to mess my Friday up.
3: That's right.
2: I got too much going on.
3: Friday before Father's Day.
2: Here we go.
3: All right, here's
1: of course, Greg and I are also in real clothes. Y'all are in gym shorts and workout clothes.
2: Don't matter.
4: Yeah, y'all are right, nearly
6: right,
4: naked.
6: So I've already walked from right here in, and so
4: you ran. Like,
1: you ran.
6: No, I didn't.
1: Ran.
6: It's no, funny. I
1: did.
6: Buddy.
1: You?
6: We
1: did y'all, you?
3: No, we walk.
2: Here we go.
3: Hey, so, and for everybody listening, this is Speedy's best and only friend, Hobie.
2: No, no, it's not. Y'all just. But he wanted so bad.
1: He wants to run so bad.
4: He's almost
1: he
4: running.
1: Wants to run so bad.
3: He's walking as quickly as he can walk.
1: Look at him.
3: Big steps. Big steps.
2: And he doesn't,
1: oh, man.
2: Look at he doesn't even know I'm filming.
1: Yeah, but of course you are.
2: But watch how wet he is when he walks in his gym. That Greg. Greg used to come
1: to. Me. Greg, which last time you been there?
2: Yeah.
4: It's another way.
3: What if he's
2: proud of you, buddy?
1: I'm soaking wet.
3: Oh, I'm in run.
1: That's what I like right there. I like that. I like that a lot. What helped me say about not walking in the rain?
3: He said, I'm not running. I'm not doing it. I'm hey, not running. I'm not doing it. We had
4: Rick, go ahead.
3: I'm sorry. We had a listener from Columbus, Georgia, where some flooding occurred.
2: Mm.
3: And it's a quick video here. And if you guys want to check it out.
2: Did you say, like you care?
3: It's Columbus, Georgia.
2: So I do, but you don't.
3: He's going to call it Colga. Because they call it Columbus, Georgia, Colga.
2: Oh,
1: and this hits it up a little.
3: This guy's just a character that. Character alert.
4: Okay.
2: Oh,
4: okay.
7: Well, Columbus had a big old belly washer today.
2: Uh-uh.
7: I'd like to report live from Colga. Colga.
2: Oh, my goodness.
7: Colga, my favorite Instagram.
3: Mm-hmm.
4: Oh, boy.
7: Over here at the Piggly Wiggly.
3: Mm-hmm.
7: And I really want you to know that we got us a situation in the parking lot.
3: It's
7: I got my
3: flooded.
7: Shovel.
3: Got my shovel.
7: I got my Crocs.
3: Got my Crocs.
7: Got the good Lord, and we just trying to get this thing fixed up. Look at there. You get sucked in there, you might find yourself, I don't know where.
3: Look at that drain.
7: But anyway, we out here just trying to make a living, reporting live from somewhere. Is that a gator? Oh, my God.
2: They sent that to us?
3: They sent it to me. A listener of the show sent that to me, so thank you, sir, very much.
4: And let's see.
1: No, that's too easy, Rick.
0: Release the Kraken.
4: No. I forgot. The minute the voice started.
1: Yeah.
4: I'm a character.
1: Mm, there it is.
2: There we go.
4: There it is.
2: There we go.
1: Hey, you know what was funny?
2: It's a challenge. Everything you have to make
4: you know what he was going to do is not do that.
2: Yeah. Yeah. That's right.
3: Hey, he said, tell Speedy don't forget leg day. Please make Rick wear a soccer jersey at some point.
4: Okay.
3: Tell Greg I had the tools to pull this off.
4: Okay.
3: And I've been listening to the show forever. So make fun of that, Greg.
2: No, I appreciate
4: good.
2: You,
4: I hope
2: buddy.
4: That alligator didn't get him.
3: There's a mark from Columbus. But boy, thanks, did it rain yesterday.
1: Oh,
3: it
1: did, baby.
3: When it rains, it pours, brother.
1: Right, yeah. We'll be right back.
0: This is the Rick Burgess Show.
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1: 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And then on Facebook, it's facebook.com/Strange Encounters. And I will tell you, this is a podcast that's kind of taken us out into parts of the world that are not that familiar with the show. Hopefully we can bring some of them in. But wow. And of course, the subject matter, too. Boy, it really, the comments and all this kind of stuff on some of it, it really brings out the oddballs. But anyway, so look for that. This weekend, we're going to talk about Steven Spielberg's Disclosure Day. By the way, I asked my son, who has Spielberg on his list of people that have motivated him to want to be a filmmaker. He said he saw it. He said, I enjoyed the movie, but I will go ahead and tell you, I thought the script was hilarious in a bad way, meaning it was a little bit silly. But he said, but I did enjoy, just because I like Spielberg and the way he does things. So we take on this notion that somehow this movie is putting together, you know, a scenario that if we find out there's true extraterrestrial beings, it'll rattle the church. You know, and all that. And yeah. So we take that on. We talk about that. And then also we get into a lot of stories in the headlines, you know, about one of the, which we have an update on this, by the way. That's why I'm thinking about it. One of the people involved in the terror plot against the UFC match and the gathering and the motocross and the kickoff of our semi-quincentennial celebration at the White House. We're finding out more. But we talk about the younger guy, the 19-year-old. And some of the things that were found in his journal. So we got that going on. We talk a little bit about this forcing people of faith to wear, you know, some of this pride stuff in baseball, where this is heading and is it kind of a foreshadowing of some things to come from a spiritual standpoint. We talk about that a little bit. We talk about some questions from you, the audience, and we answer a few of those. So that's this weekend's Strange Encounters, and it'll be coming out tomorrow. Speaking of the terror plot, we now have the ringleader, and it looks like it is Abraham Alvarez. He is the alleged ringleader of the plot to carry out a mass casualty event that was on June 14th. He is, and get ready for it, everybody ready, illegal immigrant from Mexico.
2: Yep, there you go.
1: Not supposed to be here, was planning a terror plot on, what, how many people gathered for this thing, about 85,000?
3: A lot.
2: Yeah.
4: Like he's posing for
1: all the people on the lawn and all that.
2: All, yeah.
1: So Abraham Alvarez, illegal immigrant, was the ringleader. So says that, remember, it was supposed to be ensuing chaos with that run people like animals toward a team of snipers that were supposed to open fire on the crowds. And they say that Alvarez was responsible for planning, organizing, and directing the planned attack. Court records show Alvarez as a foreign national, considering

0: this. You gotta understand this. If you don't do anything, okay? Like, for instance, I mean, I know, I hate to bring this up. If, at least you'll use something that's, you know, just trivial, college football. If you don't like what's happening to college football, but you continue to watch the games in monstrous numbers and pack the stadiums and go to the playoff games, and the money being made off of it is through the roof, and we continue to support it, can y'all explain to me the motivation to change it?
1: Yeah.
0: And if you continue to give in and give in and give in, it, and then complain about it, it's not going to change. Mm-mm. You got to do, now this is a minor league team, mm-hmm. but you got to do what this team did. It's a professional baseball team, as Speedy mentioned, in Pennsylvania. They forfeited a game Thursday that was scheduled because the team refused to wear Pride Night jerseys. They were LGBTQ-themed jerseys, and the team refused to wear them. And so they forfeited the game. So nobody got a game because mm-hmm. the players wouldn't do it.
2: Yeah.
0: And this thing, like we've said before, in the freedoms that we have, and I want to be clear, okay, even though we are followers of Jesus and we are Christians, I know that in the world that we live in and the Constitution we've all agreed to, I can't own a team and force my whole team to go out and wear John 3:16 jerseys. Because some of them may not believe what I believe. They may be of a different faith. I shouldn't force them to go out and wear something that they don't agree with. Okay? And so we're talking about a pretty big deal. I know it's become kind of rainbowy and second nature to us now. Mm-hmm. It's been around for a while. But have you really thought about what you're asking people to do?
2: Right.
0: Well, apparently this team did. They did think about it. Yeah. And they said, we're not going to do it.
2: Yeah.
3: And the pride flag, I was thinking about this on the way in this morning. That pride flag means different things to different people.
0: Right.
3: So when you put when this Giants player that put the Bible verse next to it,
0: mm-hmm.
3: That can say you could use that against him and say, oh, he hates gay people. Number one, he said he doesn't hate gay people. Mm-hmm. But also, that pride flag isn't just about gay people. It's about trans. It's about all this other non-binary stuff. There's a lot of meaning in there that it can be just gay people. It can be just that for starters, but it can be giving children life-altering surgeries at the age of whatever.
0: No doubt.
3: That's what that can also mean, too. So you're asking me to buy in by putting that on my attire. You're asking me to buy into a huge, huge, wide agenda that maybe I don't agree with every single little part of it. Mm-hmm. So don't put that on those players. That's wrong. That's evil. That's forcing an ideology, which we've seen so many times over and over.
2: Mm-hmm.
3: The left, especially, trying to force an ideology on people, and that's not right at all. And I don't hate gay people. I love gay people. Greg, don't look at me like that.
0: I was always wondering, you walked right in, but
3: I don't want to wear a pride flag, and I don't want to give kids surgeries that will change their lives forever, ruin their lives.
0: No.
3: You know, and so there's a lot more to it than just, oh, he doesn't like gay people. That's not what it is at all. And we got to
0: stop treating it like a player refuses to wear a Jackie Robinson tribute.
3: Right.
0: It is not the same thing. And I'd be offended if I was a person of color that it keeps being portrayed that way.
4: Yes. Yeah. Is the Rick Burgeon.
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11: That's it. 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RBS20, good through Sunday. Okay, and I'm being honest. Speedy and I were dealing with it yesterday, and I mean this sincerely. We're so grateful for all of you out there that support what we do, and it really does break our hearts, and we do care when all of a sudden an opportunity is missed, and you're like trying, hey, and we're like, man, that opportunity, it just happened yesterday. We had somebody going, hey, I'm looking for some premium seats, you know, to Huntsville, and we're like, well, they're gone. Yeah. I mean, they
13: darn it.
11: And you want to make it come through for that person. You want any, you know, but all I could think about was like back when we were talking about those back in March.
13: Yeah.
11: You know, it was like, man, because I understand. I do. Trust me. I understand. Out in your world, you're like, these guys get paid for marketing. You know, everything they talk about, there's always this urgency or whatever. But really, we all know. There's plenty of time, just whatever. But we try not to do that here. We try to pull the curtain back and go, you know, like I told you before, there was a time there where you could get tickets at early bird prices plus this discount. And I was like, well, just common sense would tell you, well, if you're going, do it now. Mm-hmm. But I know for some of you, you don't know whether you can go or not, and you're waiting to make sure you can based on the dates and all that. Mm-hmm. So, but anyway, so.
13: I did help direct them, though. They were like, oh, okay, because, you know, people come and go.
11: Sure.
13: You know, some of you are every hour, every day, and we thank you for that. But some just, they're in and out, and they're a little behind on what we're pushing. And they did get some standard tickets, though, because I was like, really? I mean, everything's still great seats. You just don't get that opportunity to have that meet and greet and some other stuff.
11: Yeah,
13: and they're like, oh, well, we just want to see the show, so no worries. And they went ahead and got the standard seating.
11: Yeah,
13: so
11: and they're good. Still good. These theaters are set up. They're still good seats in there. Now, what I would say, when you see something, we dealt with this, too, that says obstructed view, which I think only Birmingham has that situation, go ahead and make sure, because sometimes it'll pull up the next tickets. But yet, if you'll look on your own and put a little more effort in, you'll find, wait a minute, that's not the only ticket available.
13: Yeah.
11: You know, so go buy all those that don't have the obstructed view before you fall back to that.
13: Yeah.
11: Now, when it says obstructed view, that's just a legal thing they have to do. You're going to be able to see the stage. It's like if we go to a certain part of the stage and you're in that seat, like a corner of it, it means you can't see the entire stage.
13: Right.
11: But a lot of what we do will be in the center of the stage anyway. It's not going to take up the whole stage. So anyway, that's not a horrible thing, but go ahead and get any that don't say that if there's some of those left.
13: Right.
11: So we
13: have had a few folks, like yesterday, we had someone reach out from the Huntsville market that have premium seats. And because life happens, they realize, oh, my goodness, I can't go to that. Can I transfer those to another venue? Whatever. They're all separate venues, and they have their own box office. Yeah. So, unfortunately, you cannot do that. But, and you know, we'll try to help those that we can, but some of them, I'm sure if you put them out, on social media or Facebook or got in the chat room here with YouTubers and said, hey, I've got to. I just can't now go. I'm sure you could work out somebody getting those.
11: Yeah, and I would say this, and this is not me being a jerk, okay? This is just, I want you to kind of just help us and just kind of reason. We can't be your ticket brokers, okay? There's just no way. I mean, there's too many seats, four different venues. You know, how do we get in touch with people for you? If you have tickets that you're wanting to sell or you thought you could go, now you can't, you're just going to have to kind of do that on your own because there's just no way. I mean, because it's just impossible for us to all the different moving parts that involve that. Mm-hmm. Now, I will say this for some of you that like you're like, I'm all about it. I want to go. I understand this is probably going to be once in a lifetime when I look at y'all's ages and all this. We're going to continue to do what we do here, hopefully, for many years to come.
13: Right.
11: But putting together a tour and going to do all that, that's going to be a every blue moon, if not once in a lifetime kind of thing. Yeah. Look at the last time back in the Rick and Bubba years. We did a 20-year, and I remember coming back and sitting down going, what do y'all think about a 25 or a 30? And never could not put that together again. So that's been 12 years. So it's not a simple thing. But you're a person that says, love y'all, love to go. All of us are on budgets. I just can't afford these tickets. Hopefully, and we're working on that, at some point we'll be able to, with your local affiliates and with us, to have some to give away.
13: Yeah.
11: And but we're in the process trying to figure that out. But right. But I wouldn't wait on that, because then you got to get into the odds of winning them. But so if you can, if it's not a money issue, you know, go ahead and get it done and save money. Because yeah. There's no need to do it after the code expires.
13: Right.
11: I mean, that doesn't, you know, go ahead and do it now.
13: Yeah.
11: Adler, I want you to know, and it's been a while since we've done it. There's a Vox verdict that we, before the show's over today, we've been asked to do.
14: Yeah. Right now?
11: Well, no, we don't have to do it now.
13: I just want to see that itchy wig on you.
11: What I'm doing is giving you a heads up that we could probably come back next segment and do it.
13: Yeah.
11: But I want you to have time. But I didn't know if you even knew where your wig was.
14: It's around here somewhere.
11: Yeah, laying around.
13: He's literally looking around right now.
11: Yeah.
15: That's your wig, Mom.
13: Well, you don't have Mr. Chin in there to look past anymore.
11: Right. Yeah.
13: So there's that.
15: Yeah. Thank goodness.
11: I love this out of Alabama on Tex Nation. So folks are actually coming to y'all's tour.
13: Yeah.
11: I know.
13: Can you believe that?
11: That's funny.
15: We felt the same way.
13: Can't believe it either.
11: But keep in mind, people are always looking at car wrecks too.
15: Yeah.
11: You know.
13: Yeah.
11: And that doesn't make any sense either.
13: Yeah. It could be. Let's go see what happens.
11: Right. So there's definitely a lot of that. So
13: Where yesterday I was showing y'all post show before Strange Encounters, and we all walked in the rain. I walked to you guys and I said, please look at what's happening around the corner from the studio. The show is based out of an area that has a lot of businesses. Okay. Mm-hmm. And you know how they around some of the industrial areas and stuff, you got like lakes,
11: ponds
13: where you can walk around and that, you know, all this kind of stuff.
11: Well, there's a fountain in the middle.
13: It's always really nice
11: out front of some corporate building.
13: Well, I saw where it was posted on social media. There was just a car sitting in the middle of a pond.
11: I saw that.
13: And I'm like, what in the world? And you can just see the top of the car. It looks like somebody's sitting on it.
11: Yeah, not far from here.
13: No. And so we have a highway that called 280 that runs right past us here. And so somebody had gotten off the road and gotten into that pond. And they had to have, like, divers go in. I believe they're fine. I think they got in kayaks and got them out. But they had to, like, have divers go in and clip the car on so they could pull it out and everything. And I went by it yesterday. But here's one of the local TV stations talking about it. It was crazy.
11: Courtesy of WVTM Channel 13, Birmingham.
13: Yeah.
11: NBC.
16: They were plunged into a pond.
17: It happened this morning off of a U.S. Highway 280. Our team was there as first responders worked to get the people safely to shore.
13: People.
16: WVTM 13, Zoe Blair.
13: That's our building right there.
18: The video of this incident is absolutely crazy. Take a look at what our crews shot this morning. Behind the group of first responders, you can see a woman in a blue top standing on top of the car, and it looks like the man is sitting on the car beside her. The Hoover Fire Department responded to help get these folks back to dry land, and they actually had to kayak out to the car to get them to safety. Hoover Fire Chief Clay Bentley tells me both the man and a woman are fine. Thankfully, there were no injuries. And then later in the day, a wrecker service was out to get the car out of the water, which you can see happening right here. Now, first responders tell me that it's still not exactly clear what happened for them to end up in the pond, but you can actually see tire tracks from where they left Highway 280 this morning. Now, like I said, thankfully, there were no injuries, and we're going to be sure to keep you updated if we learn any more about what happened.
11: Okay.
13: You see the guy rubbing his hair like, boy, great. What a day.
15: Well, he should have just got on out of the water.
11: Yeah, I don't want
15: to. What's he waiting on?
11: He
15: had a life jacket on.
11: They put a life jacket on him, swim out.
15: It's
11: a corporate pond.
15: Yeah.
11: You're not in the river.
15: So did he wait till they brought that little float and put him on?
13: Well, I don't know. Somebody said they were looking for Suite 200, which is a good one.
15: That's funny. That is hilarious.
14: They were probably on their way.
11: How about this? May I throw a theory up? It's just a theory.
15: Oh, no.
11: At first, I thought medical event.
15: Mm-hmm. Yeah, evidently not.
11: Now, keep in mind, this is not a, I was looking at my phone, because you end up, maybe could be, but because you end up down a hill in a pond. Now, it could be that I got off the road, then I got out of hand, then I went down the hill. But I noticed these are some younger male and female there in the car.
14: Yeah.
13: Okay.
14: Great. Argument.
11: No,
14: it's Jelly Roll's fault. Nope, it's Bunny's fault.
11: I'm going the other way.
14: Oh.
11: A different distraction.
14: Oh, watch out.
11: Hey, she has some shorty shorts on.
15: It didn't look like they put the brakes on ever.
11: Nope.
14: No, they were in the middle of a gigantic pond.
11: Yeah.
15: I mean, it shows where they came down the hill and you can see the tire tracks. And, wouldn't you be trying to stop that thing?
13: Mm-hmm. Yeah, but it was heading on in there, wasn't it? And they got way on in there, too. Mm-hmm. Please understand, the first picture I saw, it was like almost in the middle. It seemed as though.
11: Yes. To Kentucky. Now, I understand what you're saying, but what you're missing, Kentucky, saying the reason they didn't come out because they're on the car, didn't know how deep it was, they put a life jacket on him.
15: Yeah.
11: Once you've got a life jacket, you can get yourself to the other side.
15: The guys in front of him are walking, dragging the lady on a float.
11: Yeah.
15: They're walking out.
13: Yeah. At that point, they're probably, to their defense, going off the instructions of the responders.
11: I'm sure
13: they're
11: safe. I wonder what he had in that plastic bag.
13: I don't know. Shopping
11: bag?
13: Yeah.
11: It was just a drive down Highway 280, just a normal Thursday. But what happened next? No one expected. We'll be back.
13: It's almost like there was an event in the car that caused it. Hopefully it wasn't an emergency.
11: Well.
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11: All righty. Thank you for being with us today, America. Speaking of the store, wow. The new shirt celebrating America's 250th birthday. That thing is rolling out of the store like crazy. In T-shirt and tank top form. Got the 250 logo that we came up with. It's got the face there in the zero. On the back, God-fearing and America-loving since 1776. And, man, you have really responded to that shirt. So if you want to get one, grab those while they're still there. But, boy, they are rolling out of the store quickly. You guys really, really responded to that one. All right, Box verdict. Box verdict. This person is wise. In their email, they have in all caps, "No real names, please, Rick." Okay.
15: That's important.
11: Judge Adler? He's putting on his robe and his wig. I am a huge fan of the show, listening live most days for all 5 hours. I would like a verdict on a situation in my marriage before...
13: Watch out.
11: Before it turns ugly.
13: Sticky note.
11: I know every marriage has little things each spouse does that can drive the other spouse crazy.
13: Yeah.
11: I don't know what you're talking about. In my marriage, there's no such thing. My husband has a habit of walking around the house while brushing his teeth. He's done this for years.
15: Unnecessary.
11: If I'm cooking breakfast on the weekend or doing something early in the morning, he comes in the kitchen while brushing his teeth, talking, and using his toothbrush for emphasis.
10: That's funny.
11: This drives me crazy. I've asked him nicely not to do this because of the obvious grotesque of the splattering while he's talking with toothpaste in his mouth. Am I wrong, Judge Adler, feeling like this is a bad hygiene or just basically disgusting? Am I being overly sensitive? I'll respect the verdict of Judge Adler. And if I'm being overly sensitive, then I'll work on my attitude. But if this is just nasty, then I'm hoping he'll hear the verdict you guys hand out and respect it and respect my kitchen before I shove the little toothbrush with...
13: So you're saying he comes in like this, and he's got just a mouthful of toothpaste?
15: How long is his brush?
10: I just hand down the ruling. You guys are the jury.
11: You can overrule us if you want, but, you know. So, Greg?
15: I'm just going to base it on this. I have never in my life walked away from the sink while I'm brushing my teeth. Ever. So I don't get it. I don't understand why. To me, it has an area, the sink, where you stick it at. He shouldn't leave that area.
13: Ever.
11: Is your verdict oversensitive or disgusting?
15: Disgusting.
11: Or just weird?
10: Okay. Annoying.
11: Speedy?
15: How long you got to brush your teeth?
13: I'm probably, if you were picking the jury, I'd probably be, what is it called when you
15: struck
13: from the jury pool? Because smacking and talking with your mouth full and stuff like that gets on my nerves. Mm-hmm. I can't stand it. So this would as well.
11: Mm-hmm.
13: Because so I'm going to go gross or just.
15: I just don't see how it's necessary. I don't see what situation makes you go, I must roam the house while I brush my teeth.
11: He's got something he needs to say.
13: Well, then brush your teeth and go say it.
11: I don't know.
15: Don't take long.
11: So urge. It's already ruled in favor,
15: his flaws?
11: In favor of the wife. But I'm going to say something, and I'm not proud of it. Sherry has gotten on to me about this.
15: You do this?
13: What do you walk?
15: You
13: in
15: leave
13: the
15: sink?
11: I don't walk around the house, but I have like been at the sink. She be in the bedroom, connected to the bathroom. And me come away from the sink and say, I tell you what time we need to leave tomorrow.
15: See, you don't need to do that.
11: And she absolutely hates it. Sherry's like, there's two things that my wife thinks people should never do. This exact thing. Now, I've never gone into the kitchen, but I have walked away from the sink, Greg, for you saying, and said something to Sherry in the bedroom while I'm brushing.
15: I feel lost if I leave the sink.
11: And Sherry does not ever, under any circumstance, ever want to hear someone blow their nose. She said,
15: what about when you're in a restaurant, somebody just honks one?
11: I've never understood that.
15: I'm like,
11: but I will.
10: They might as well break wind.
15: They might as well. I would almost rather them.
11: Even though that I am sympathetic to the accused, I have to go along with the jury, and I have a wife who agrees with this wife.
10: This is easy.
11: So I think this one's easy. We have to rule that this guy's got to stop doing this, and what he's doing is grotesque.
13: Yeah.
15: Yeah.
11: And the wife is not being oversensitive.
13: Right.
15: Because there's no way you brush your teeth that long that you can't wait.
11: Judge, if you want to hand down the actual punishment, you can do that, but you have a unanimous jury.
10: All right. So after deliberation. Mm-hmm. And concordance.
11: Right.
10: I will also add to this.
13: Oh.
10: I sympathize with the walking toothbrush and talking toothbrush man.
15: I don't.
11: You too?
10: Brushing your teeth is boring.
11: It is.
10: You get to walk around, maybe look at some birds a little bit.
15: Buddy, how long you got to brush your teeth?
10: 2 minutes, Greg. Okay, two minutes.
15: Not very far.
10: Two minutes. But it's also disgusting, like you guys said. No, don't talk through the foam, okay?
15: Oh, my.
10: That's very gross when you think about what it is.
13: Right.
10: And he forgot that there's a long list of things that bother wives.
11: Oh, yeah.
10: This is definitely one of them.
11: Yeah,
10: leaving the toilet seat up.
15: Yeah. Oh, yeah.
10: I get trouble. Taking a nap.
11: Right.
10: Having hobbies.
11: Right.
10: All these things bother your wife. Looking at your phone. Looking at your phone and smiling.
15: Doing my fun stuff.
10: Okay. You know, eating. Yeah. Chewing.
13: Yeah. Chewing.
15: Breathing.
10: Okay. These are all.
11: Certain shirts.
10: Wearing, dressing nicely. Not dressing nicely enough.
15: Right.
10: Taking them to go get ice cream, but not eating ice cream yourself. That is grounds for divorce.
15: Right, yes.
10: Okay.
13: Jelly roll. Maybe that's
10: jelly roll.
13: That's the problem
10: with jelly roll. He stopped eating the ice cream when he took his wife to the place.
11: Right.
15: Yep.
10: Okay, these are all things that we as men have to avoid. They are allowed to do a lot of these things.
11: Right.
10: But we look very silly when we don't have clothes on. They, however, look amazing. So the different rules apply to different
11: people. Yes, it is.
10: Different rules apply to different people. So I go with the judge and the jury execution or whatever thing. Am I not the executioner?
13: I don't know if you're going to
10: actioner. Actioner.
11: You can say, sir, you must stop and then hit the gavel.
13: Yeah.
10: Oh, the gavel.
13: Yeah, where's the gavel?
10: Here, I'll just smash my phone.
13: Okay. There we go.
11: Wow.
13: Maybe
11: you're punishing
10: to a week. I just cracked my screen.
11: This is the Rick Burgess Show.
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2: 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Yeah.

0: maybe work in unscreened phone calls again this hour. We did one really early today, so if you missed that part of the show, catch it on the archive today. Speedy, Greg, and Adler all here. We just had a Vox verdict, too, so Judge Adler has weighed in. We've covered a lot. Grab any part of that that you may have missed. So things coming up this weekend, a new Strange Encounters will be out. We cut that yesterday. Also, a new Rick and Bubba's Greatest Hits and Radio Gold coming out this weekend as well. And Father's Day weekend coming up. I'll be in Birmingham tomorrow morning for a men's breakfast. If you want to join us, it's free. You certainly can if you're in the Birmingham area, or you might be there this weekend. It'll be at Valleydale, my home church. Come meet all the guys I get to hang out with every Sunday at my home church there. So serve you a good breakfast, too. That starts at 8 tomorrow morning, Central Time. Details at themanchurch.com.
1: I know things off air. That doesn't mean
0: anything.
1: No,
0: okay.
1: You.
0: But I'm saying,
1: they didn't tell me I could use it on
0: okay.
1: air.
0: All right.
1: But this is in reference to the car in the pond.
0: It sounds like the car in the pond in Birmingham. We got a reliable sources that kind of laid out what happened.
1: Yeah. Yeah.
0: So, and if they want to email you back and say, I don't care if y'all say that.
1: We will, but right, we'll okay. respect their.
0: Sure. Okay. Their, right. Did it say in all caps, don't use on the air?
1: No, probably should not have told you, though.
0: I probably should not have read that out loud. It's none of my business. Yeah.
1: I should never have done that.
0: Now I got an audience out there going, man, can anybody give us an update on that? And, you know, if you will not give to it, that's fine.
1: Well, no. I mean, once they clear it, we have someone that knows the couple.
0: I totally agree.
1: And then we also have some inside to the responders there that right. kind of know the story, too. And so we just haven't been told that we can, because that's not in any stories I'm seeing.
0: Right. Right. Okay. Well, that's fine.
1: Respect them on
0: for
1: that.
0: Sure. Yeah, I'm sure that.
1: Them maybe looking for Sweet 200. That might be.
0: Well, now I will tell you that I saw Sweet 200 because y'all been giving me such a hard time, really, about everything. So I was like, I heard a man and woman discussing Sweet 200 this week, and I just kept moving.
1: Really?
0: Oh, yeah.
1: How'd you do that?
0: Well, you've taken away my joy.
1: You've taken away mine. I've walked past people and rude to them. Now I don't even say, hey.
0: Yeah. Well, you can't.
1: Y'all tell me I can't.
0: Right. Nobody says that. Just don't force them into uncomfortable situations and conversations.
1: You tell me you can't. You're like, why are you saying hey to them?
0: Like Greg said, that poor guy in the bathroom the other day. Man, that was a good.
2: No, he wanted to just be left alone.
0: Before he knew it, he was fully committed, wasn't he?
2: Oh, yeah. Absolutely.
0: So,
1: everybody feel like they're part of the group.
0: Lock them up. Adler, do you have, I know there's a little video out there, let me know if you do, about the Knicks player that was stopped by the New York Police Department, and they had to tell him he was actually one of the players.
1: Right.
2: The police.
0: Oh, yes. Yeah.
2: Short white guy.
3: Tyler Kolek.
0: Who would have thought he was on the team? When you see a short white guy, and right here. And you're right. So I mean, if I was
2: does he look like an NBA player?
3: He's running along the stands, and then the cops say, "Hey, buddy, get back in the crowd."
0: I know it.
3: He's like, "I played on the Knicks.
0: I am on
2: the
0: team.
2: I don't look like it.
0: I know I don't look
2: How
0: like
2: was
0: it."
2: Was he on the team?
3: He played like 60 something games.
0: Did he?
3: Yeah.
0: I mean, he looks like
1: white guys can dribble too, guys.
0: Yeah, but they can't jump, but they can dribble. He does not look like
2: it. Look at that one policeman. He's bowing up. Like,
3: and
2: what?
3: He really
2: you
3: is.
2: Don't, I don't play for the Knicks.
0: Well, here's what else I want to say. Wait, his name is Tyler. You say
3: Kolek? I don't know.
0: Kolek is what babies have sometimes when they cry.
3: Right.
0: But also to the credit of the New York Police Department. Okay?
2: Oh, yeah.
0: We are living in weird, wacky, crazy times where crazy people try to do crazy things every time lots of people gather, and they can't take any chances. I would actually be grateful that they went over to a person and made that person identify who they are and why they're outside on the other side of the safety.
1: Somebody room. Buzzkill, though. He had a little something going on.
2: Oh, Beard tried to be
0: Yeah. And not telling them
1: what to do. Probably maybe some lanyard credentials around everybody. Can have full access probably would have been good.
2: Especially if you're white.
0: If you're in New York City.
3: Just credentials for the white guys.
2: I'm just saying, if you would have said, Greg, this guy here, is he an NBA player or not? I would go, absolutely not. He's some rogue guy out of the crowd.
0: Well, and think about what I just said. You've got thousands of people gathering in New York City.
1: Oh, yeah.
0: You can't take any chances.
1: No.
0: Bunch of weirdos.
3: Oh, we got another angle. Right okay. up and close and personal. Look, they're putting hands on it. Hey, buddy, get out of here.
2: He's not even tall.
3: He's not.
0: He's not. No, but, is this guy any good?
1: Rick, he's good. He's in the NBA.
3: Yeah, right? He's in the NBA.
1: If he's wearing a jersey, that means he's pretty good.
0: I mean, it looks like, Joe, you got to admit. I mean, guys, it looks like you look up and it's like, I mean, he looks like Miles Morgan running down through
2: there. Hey, you really?
0: Yeah. I would have never thought he was on the team. Miles, what are you doing? Well, is Miles Morgan about to sing for them?
2: You're right.
3: How about he's 6'2"?
1: Mm-hmm.
3: 6'2".
2: Mr. French tried to get him out of there.
0: Right. And by the way, let me say, that policeman, as we've said 1,000 times, this is not new. We weren't the first people to say it. Mm-hmm. But it's one of those life facts. He's also the kind of policeman you want to be the most afraid of. He's not in shape.
2: No, he ain't going to run.
0: He ain't going to run. He's going to shoot you.
2: Yeah.
0: I mean,
2: he had that look on his face like he was about to pull his pistol.
0: Look, fat cops, they ain't running after you. Mm-hmm. Don't run from a fat cop. I'm telling you.
2: I mean,
0: taser is minimum, but they ain't chasing you.
1: They don't have the energy.
0: Not right. Well,
3: no. Okay. He played in 40 games this season. He played in 62 last season.
1: Okay.
3: Averaging, when he does play, he averages like 4 points a game. So
1: guys, that's
3: hard to do in the NBA.
0: He's on the team. It's not your job to defend him.
1: The story is.
3: Oh, it's because he's white.
0: Exactly.
1: Right. He's inside the rails, and he is skipping along the rails, giving high fives to everybody hanging over. And in dead middle of a high five, he gets jerked
2: by the police.
1: By the police telling him to leave. That's funny.
0: It is funny. I will also say.
2: And how about the other players? You reckon they had fun with that?
1: Oh, you know it.
0: Oh, man. I will also say that he's standing here. I got a still shot of him in the printed story. He's holding the trophy, and it looks like a fan got to take his picture with the trophy.
1: Yeah,
2: he looks like.
0: Does that like a player?
2: No,
1: mm-mm.
2: Nope,
0: really doesn't. So, and I've seen. There's another one, Adler, that I'm sure you're all fired up about because you would know who this person was. I didn't. There's some outdoor concert, you know, where everybody's all these bands are playing. There's mobs of people. That one of the guys in one of the bands gets culled by security, and he's trying to go on the stage. I'm like about to play.
2: I'm in the band.
0: I can't remember what band. Some band I would be into. Like it's some sort
2: lost his credentials. Like, or he thought he was famous. More famous than he was.
0: He's got long hair and all this kind of stuff.
3: I think that happened to Randy Blythe from Lamb of God one time. But that's because he looks like a crazy homeless person.
0: Right. It might have been him. I don't know.
3: Yeah.
0: But he's walking up to go on stage for their set. And he gets called by security. You can see him going. And they finally start laughing. He's like, I'm in the band. I'm like about to play. So,
4: that hit him over the head.
0: Mm-hmm.
4: Yeah.
0: All right. So,
4: happened to Greg at the Strawberry Festival that time.
0: Yeah.
3: Look at that. Here you go. Is this what you were talking about, Rick?
0: Yes.
3: Yes, that's Randy Blythe from LOG.
0: Look, she's helping him out. And he's like,
3: I'm the lead singer.
0: I'm actually the lead singer of the band.
1: You know what? He did that good, though. Yeah.
0: But you're doing a good job. We'll be right back.
3: Hey, he's kind of a jerk.
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1: 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Speedy, I'm going to test you.
2: Oh, no.
1: Okay?
2: What?
1: And we'll start with you. Tell me what Juneteenth means.
2: Juneteenth, that is...
1: What we're recognizing today is what?
2: Boy, you're going back here because I forget everything. But I believe it is when in Texas there were still factions of the Civil War that still... Slavery was still active and it had not reached the slaves that the Civil War was over.
1: And what was the proclamation called that they didn't know about?
2: I'm sorry, I don't know that.
1: Greg?
3: The Emancipation Proclamation.
1: There you go.
2: Oh, yeah, that. I'm sorry.
1: Adler, to you, can you tell me where the 2,000 Union troops arrived? What part of Texas?
4: Speedy was about to say Galveston.
1: That is correct.
2: That's what I thought.
4: And I knew that, too.
1: You Googled it, didn't you?
2: No.
1: So,
2: do I have... Okay.
4: Have y'all been to Galveston?
1: Galveston, now Galveston.
4: Is that a song for real?
3: Yes.
4: Uh-huh. Okay.
3: Is that Glenn Campbell?
1: Glenn Campbell.
4: Okay.
2: Oh, I can't believe you didn't know that.
1: I've never been to Galveston.
4: I have not.
3: I lived there once, but I don't remember.
1: Also, the spot of one of the worst hurricanes in history. Nobody knew about it.
3: Oh, that's right.
4: Yes.
1: There was no warnings.
3: You lived there.
1: So
3: I forgot about it.
1: I
2: should know that better.
1: The slaves were freed with the Emancipation Proclamation in 1863. Right. But it wasn't until June the 19th, 1865, some 2,000 Union troops arrived in Galveston Bay, Texas. The Army announced to more than 250,000 enslaved black people in the state that they were actually free.
2: Yeah.
1: That's a big one right there.
3: 2 years.
1: Mm-hmm. So there you go.
2: Golly.
3: Mm-hmm. It's hard to get
2: 2 years.
3: Look, it's hard to get news around.
2: But think about where we are now. Mm-hmm. Social media. You could post something and the world knows it.
3: Yeah.
2: Not just your community, the world.
3: Just think about any communication then.
2: Right. Any. And it took 2 years for
3: what
2: word to get to them.
3: Doing the Morse code.
1: They did say that there was a famous quote of the slave owners, which a lot of people don't know. And that quote was, wow, this is awkward. So, but anyway, the...
2: My goodness.
3: The bad.
1: That's on us. But anyway, so...
2: So word had not gotten to him for 2 years.
1: Now, this is... Yeah. And I've heard this analogy before to an attorney, eternity, you know, being a slave to sin. You know, there's a lot of people living their lives right now, and Jesus Christ has set them free, and they continue to live like they're slaves.
2: Mm.
1: And that's why we got to tell them.

0: older, color. Older black see, men as
1: see,
0: well.
1: We just see yeah,
0: who also got it. That, but I saw those two clips.
2: Yeah, but it looked like Trump was trying to choke him. You know what I mean? They need right. to.
1: Don't put that on him.
2: It doesn't have enough slack in it.
3: I see what you're saying.
2: Just make it like a medal that when you win something.
1: I
3: Why
1: agree.
3: Why is it going to be like again?
2: Yeah.
1: It is.
2: It's almost like they're trying to say, congratulations, we honor you with the neck rope.
3: Yeah.
2: Yeah.
3: And we'll remind you of the battles you're in by choking you,
2: Greg.
3: Well, I'm just saying it's what it looks like.
2: And if you're a POW, that could trigger you.
3: It could. Mm-hmm.
4: Oh, my goodness.
3: But I'm just saying it needs to be just about like the ones you get when you win the All-Star tournament.
2: Mm-hmm.
3: That's all I'm saying.
2: People are saying U.S. Open. Is that golf thing you're talking about?
3: That's mm-hmm. tennis.
2: Mm-hmm. Is it? Which one is it?
4: Yeah. Oh, yeah. The texture. Yes, that is. It's the U.S. Open golf. It started
2: is
4: yesterday.
2: That when you keep saying that, that sounds like a cuss word.
4: Yeah, well, it's not.
2: Chin
4: it's
2: hook.
4: No, Shinnecock.
2: Well, see there. Oh my God.
1: Hey,
4: Shinnecock Hills. That's where. That's the golf course.
3: So somebody said, "Here, I got a name." Of these hills. Check these hills out. You know what it reminds me?
2: You know what I would
4: say? It might be it's the first course in America that when the golf came to America.
2: They said when you ask them where the name came from, the guy says, you know what the guy says? Can you step outside and say?
3: Yeah, I mean, I don't want to say
2: in front of everybody.
4: You got
2: your wife and kids when you step out here. So Greg, right now, if you had to watch a tennis tournament or a golf tournament, which one?
3: Golf.
2: Yeah.
4: No, yeah. Well, you just made hope.
3: Not even close.
2: Same.
3: There was a time I kind of watched tennis.
2: Did you really?
3: Way back. Boris Becker and people like that played.
4: Oh, yeah.
3: I wasn't really into it, but if it was on,
2: Boris Becker.
3: Yeah, that's been a minute.
4: You know who Boris Becker
2: is. Yeah, but I'm talking about
1: that's been a minute.
2: I mean,
4: yeah. Who was that? Late 80s?
3: Yeah. Oh, yeah.
4: Yeah.
3: And I really wasn't that into it, but I had
2: watched. Here's a question. Can you name me more famous golfers or famous tennis players?
3: Probably close to the same.
2: I think I'm about the same.
3: And it's not a high
2: in
3: number.
2: In tennis,
3: either.
2: I'd forgotten Boris Becker, but I got that one. I got McEnroe.
3: Yeah.
2: Pete Sampras, right?
3: Yeah.
4: Oh, yeah.
2: And then who was that guy that had, like, the black hair and looked kind of greasy? Jimmy Connors.
3: Andre Agassi.
2: I forgot about him. I forgot about him.
3: Yeah.
2: Huh?
3: Yeah. Yvonne Lindell. Wasn't that his name? Mm-hmm. Like a big robot. A huge guy.
2: Now over in golf, Jack Nicklaus. Tiger Woods.
1: Jack Nicholson.
3: Gary Palmer.
2: Mm-hmm.
1: Tiger Woods.
3: Maybe Arnold Palmer.
1: That's the line of the day so far.
3: Gary Palmer, picture it.
1: I am.
3: Hey, he took the top off the deep end. Didn't do that.
1: There we go. Every time his name comes up.
3: That's good.
2: That's it. Can you name a soccer player other than Pelé?
3: No. Wait, man. No. I really can't. Oh, wait a minute. Beckham. Beckham. David Beckham.
2: Bobby Beckham.
3: Forrest Beckham.
1: Any of those things.
2: No, guys. Bobby Beckham. That's a guy from Alexander.
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0: to be hanging out with you today. We've covered a lot. If you missed it, go back and catch it on the archives. The box seats will be here coming up next hour, and we'll do a Burgess Ball battle and meet them a little bit later on in the program. Some stories out there today we haven't covered. This is kind of the kind of your world news. I'm doing, you know, try not to spend too much time on it, but a couple of things. This is odd. You know, James Carville is an interesting bird, and I think you have to put him, Greg, over on your list of potential alien.
1: Oh, yeah.
0: Don't you think?
1: Yeah, he's got a weird look.
0: Yeah, he's almost like he's he's very lizard-like.
1: Very.
0: You know, and
1: no doubt.
0: And he, you know, he can at times feel a little unhinged, but for some reason, he is saying that he thinks that President Trump is going to resign next spring.
1: Where's he getting in?
2: He thinks his health is so bad that he's going to resign.
3: That's got Trump
2: his prediction.
3: He
2: does. Now, keep in mind, he's talking about somebody's health looking the way he does.
1: Yeah.
0: Right.
3: He could play an alien in a movie without any makeup.
1: None. Yeah. Absolutely none.
0: So he's saying.
1: He is an alien.
0: He is. He said.
1: Maybe he knows.
0: He said, I'm not trying to do some crazy rant. Okay. I'm doing that because I genuinely think he will resign next spring. And as you said, he alleges some sort of health deterioration and also increasing political pressures.
1: I'm feeling better.
0: As a key factor to his prediction that, but, you know, the health, I'm not buying that. But, and I don't think he'll resign at all because I think that would be him giving in, and he's not going to give in. No. Trump will never, ever think, you know, I'm just sick and tired of everybody attacking me all the time.
1: No.
0: He just doesn't have that in him. And so I don't think that will be the case because he ultimately at the end wants to prove everybody wrong. And I think that's what drives him. And I think he genuinely loves the country and doesn't like when the country, with all of his flaws, he let me tell you one thing I really, really admire about him is he was sick and tired of us as the United States of America being chumps all over the world. I do like that he does seem to have more expertise on getting us in better position. Yesterday, the opening ceremony of the Obama Center, subcontractors still waiting to be paid, but here come the Hollywood left, all of these incredibly wealthy people wanting the downtrodden of the world to know that they're there for them. So it was a big celebration. We have Barack Obama, Joe Biden, George Bush, and Bill Clinton all sharing the stage to celebrate the opening of the Obama Presidential Center.
2: Don't take your eyes over
1: Biden. Biden got them shades on.
2: Well, oh, yeah.
1: Y'all look at him right there.
2: Do not take your eyes off of Biden.
0: Where is Biden?
2: Hey, he just went past
3: him. Yeah, he's dead inside.
1: Jill's trying to clap.
3: Jill's clapping offbeat.
1: Right.
3: So, whitest person clapping I've ever seen.
0: Yeah.
1: Bush and him attempting it.
0: Yeah. And
1: Clinton, we know what he's doing.
0: Yeah. Who is singing at this time?
3: It's some band, I guess.
0: Okay. All right. So there they are celebrating.
1: Look at Obama.
0: Speedy, get ready for Kamala awkward dancing. Kamala awkward dancing.
2: Well, I don't even want to look at him.
0: No, we'll just enjoy it.
3: Me too.
0: Enjoy it from a comedic standpoint.
1: He must.
0: They're not in charge anymore. They're not in charge anymore.
1: Come on.
0: It doesn't matter. Watch Kamala.
3: Right here.
1: Okay. I'm not coming.
3: Loving it.
0: I'm sorry, buddy.
1: Is that Mark Anthony?
3: It is.
0: Sadly, he did not finish this set. Ice carried him away. All right, so this was kind of funny. I don't even know what MS Now is. What is MS Now?
3: That's MSNBC.
2: It's former MSNBC.
0: Okay.
1: Oh, they tried to change it, make you think it's different.
0: Yes. So Tom Hanks.
2: Uncomfortable moment.
0: Tom Hanks is going to say something to MS Now that really. I'm surprised that a leftist like Hanks would make fun of it, but he does. So here
2: so
0: we go.
2: Awkward.
0: You're gonna love this.
4: Your family for so long.
5: Storytelling with you.
6: Oh,
5: yeah, thank you.
6: Thank you. Come on.
4: Doris Kearns Goodwin is here. It's great to see you.
6: What can I do for the 800 people?
4: Jacob Sobroff. We're live on MS
6: Now. All right, add a zero to it if you need to.
4: I would say millions now that you're on our air.
6: All right.
4: How'd you feel to be here today?
1: That's funny.
0: What can I say to the 800 people watching y'all right now?
1: That's funny.
0: That is,
1: You know what? I have to give Tom props on that one.
5: I like Tom's movies.
4: I do too. I'm going to Toy Story today.
1: Oh, yeah.
6: Hey!
2: Really?
4: Yes, really.
2: Ooh. Hey, that's a thought.
1: I'd like to know how they still sound like toys when they're like, I don't know if Tom is, but I know that Tim Allen's 73 now or something.
5: Yeah.
1: I mean, how do they keep from sounding like old men?
5: Well, they're actors.
4: Oh, my goodness. Tim Allen is 73.
5: Mm-hmm.
4: Yeah.
5: Is.
4: Wow.
2: You're 68.
5: Buzz is 73.
7: Infinity.
8: Huh. I don't know. Two and ten and infinity and beyond.
7: Maybe. To Geritol and beyond.
2: Says a man that's 68.
1: I'm not 68. I'm 68.
4: There's a big difference.
2: I thought I'd throw it out there and say you're paying.
1: You jumped 7 years on me?
4: Please.
2: Toy Story today.
1: Yeah. I hope they don't.
5: Premieres.
1: I hope it's a good show.
5: Yeah, I hope they don't mess it up.
4: Well, I rewatched 4 yesterday with Ruby and.
5: Okay.
1: Not great.
4: There's.
5: Out of the four,
4: it's definitely the weakest.
5: Duke Kaboom tries to save it.
4: Duke Kaboom. If Duke Kaboom wasn't there, that's a bad movie.
5: I know.
1: Shouldn't they have stopped once he went off to college and that heartbreaking?
5: Boy, that was
2: tough. That
5: ever had a cartoon make you well up?
4: Yes.
5: Well,
2: wait a minute, did you cry?
4: Of course.
2: I thought about it.
4: With the Jesse song.
1: Thanks, guys.
5: Oh, that one will kill you too.
4: Loved me.
5: Yeah, when she puts her neck bump.
1: I mean, don't you agree that at that point,
4: golly, I'm tearing up right now thinking about Jesse's song.
1: Wouldn't you have stood in the way of it and said, no, we can't go on now. It has nothing beyond this.
4: Yeah, no, right. 14 was not necessary.
1: This is it.
5: 4 was not.
4: Now, with this tablet, maybe it'll have some new life to the story.
5: Yeah.
4: With the bad toy being a tablet. But four was so much, so many stretches. And then Woody leaves the crew. Woody stays with Bo Peep or whatever
5: his name
4: is.
5: Come on, Woody.
4: So how are they going to get them back together? I don't know. I guess you can always do it, but it's not real, Chris.
5: So you
4: can't. It's not a real thing. It's talking toys.
5: Have you seen the toys making fun of Woody's bald spot on his head?
4: Oh, because it's all worn off. Yeah, yes, that's funny.
5: They're cracking on him.
4: Hey, another thing. In 4, the toys are real cavalier about moving around. Lots of people around, and y'all are just running around, swinging from strings over crowds and stuff. They're not going to see a gigantic cowboy on a string above them.
1: Yeah, it's like
4: cavalier.
1: They don't even try anymore.
4: They pushed it way too far.
1: Yeah,
2: that's like in these movies when like somebody's staking out, like they're investigating somebody and they're sitting in the car on the road right across the street from the house.
1: They're
2: like staking out.
4: Yeah,
2: somebody comes out, you know, of the house looking around the victim or the not the victim but the criminal they're looking for, and they never see them sitting in the car.
4: Yeah. Well,
2: it's like they're right there.
5: Well, they crouch a little bit.
2: Right,
5: they crouch.
4: Their windows aren't even tinted.
2: Sitting there across the street from you.
1: You want to read that text right there, and then apologize.
2: What?
1: Tim Allen actually did an interview talking about the struggle of continuing to be Buzz Lightyear and do that voice.
5: Yeah.
1: His voice had gotten old, and he had to do some retraining to be able to continue the voice to sound youthful.
2: Attaboy, Tim.
1: Okay.
2: That's why I stay young,
1: so
2: Tim.
1: And y'all looked at me like that was some dumb question.
4: No, it was. I was shocked that he's 73. All right. Do y'all want to finish out Obama?
2: Not really. Yeah, I don't want to be brought down and divided.
4: Okay.
5: Anybody dancing?
4: They did a land acknowledgement before.
1: Excuse me?
4: A land acknowledgement.
1: What does that even mean?
4: That's when they all come out and they're like, before we start this opening ceremony for the Obama Presidential Center, we want to acknowledge the Three Fires people and the Wachakatuntans and who inhabited this place.
5: Before we stripped it.
4: Before we went ahead and built a building on it anyway.
1: Well, if you felt that bad about it, don't build the building.
4: Right, exactly.
1: So, see, it's all patronizing.
4: It is.
1: It's all patronizing. And how about this? The Wachakakaka whatever could have still had it if they'd have realized that gunpowder is superior to bows and arrows.
4: Right.
5: Yeah. Took them a minute.
4: Yeah, there's that. So, they went ahead and built it.
2: Obama yesterday.
8: Our forefathers got it wrong.
2: Right. And, you know, when you see
5: him, you just forget how
2: much he divided this country.
4: Right.
2: And then you get up there and it's just that old, just that same message.
4: Yep.
2: You know,
4: it's like they ignore all the improvements. The changes that have been made.
0: How about I did want to see this last one where Joe Biden got left on stage.
2: Oh, yeah, now that's funny.
0: Yeah, all right, we'll be back.
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0: his life statement? Suck it up, Buttercup. Rick Burgess.
1: Thank you for being with us today. The box seats are outside, ready to come in. Looking forward to meeting them. Adler, did you see that on Text Nation? What somebody found for you?
2: No, that wasn't it.
1: Oh, look right there.
2: Hey, bullet keychain.
1: Bullet keychain. Is that the one that you wanted too much?
2: No, that was, in fact, somebody actually gifted me that. That exact keychain.
1: But it wasn't the same thing?
2: It wasn't the same one, no.
1: What kind of bullet was in the one you got?
2: It was like a real bullet that had been whatever.
1: Just the shell?
2: De-armed, deprimed or something.
1: So it just had a real, like...
2: It was a shell.
1: Cartridge.
2: And the actual projectile.
1: Like you wanted it bad. Well, that's what that is.
2: That's plastic.
1: Okay.
3: You wanted it bad.
1: Oh, sorry.
2: I was just trying to impress my friends. I was being an idiot. Golly, we don't have to bring this up all the time.
4: Oh, he never
3: they
4: forgets.
3: They were scared to death when they took me in custody.
1: Can I see that?
2: Ruined my summer.
1: Can I see the video you had that says not even Jill Biden waits for Joe anymore?
2: Yes.
1: Is this
4: he
1: from
4: and
1: the,
4: Obama are leaving the stage.
1: Oh, and, no. Of course, you know, he's...
4: the elitist stage. And and they left old Joe out there.
2: This is at the very end of it. Everybody's supposed to be leaving.
1: Mm-hmm.
2: And Obama leaves, Jill Biden leaves, Joe Biden does not. And band is cooking, though.
1: Oh. Okay.
4: I'm cool. Look at me. I divided
1: right, there you go.
2: Right. Good drummer.
1: Oh, yeah.
2: But they're gone.
1: By the way, nobody's getting Joe Biden anymore. Guys, and those of you who can't see it, he's no... Greg!
2: Guys.
1: Greg!
2: He's left. He's looking at the crowd.
1: They've left him!
2: He's pointing. He's squinting.
1: Oh, my goodness.
2: And the music, boom! Still on stage.
1: Still there.
3: Everybody else is gone.
1: Still there. Still there.
2: Thank you.
1: Still there.
2: And
1: still there.
2: He's lost.
1: There still go. There.
2: And
1: does anybody ever get him, Speedy?
2: I think he's still there. I think right now he's still there.
1: Does anybody ever get him?
2: Mm.
1: Speedy, you okay?
4: He eventually wanders off.
3: Started dragging him around.
2: Y'all, this is a real picture. Look. Jill was like, buddy, I'm sorry. I thought you were coming with us. I didn't mean to leave you. Also tried to make you the president right now.
1: Right.
2: Could be our president right now.
1: Oh, yeah. Wow. Also, in as honest a statement as I've ever heard from Michelle Obama, video 9, she's being interviewed with Barack, and they're asked to describe the next chapter of their life in one word.
2: Yes.
1: Okay.
2: Very awkward.
1: You ready for this?
2: And don't love it.
5: One word to describe your next chapter. One word.
6: Fun.
7: Me.
5: That's what you call you drop like the mic.
1: Is that right, Robin? Drop
6: the
1: mic.
6: You seem to be grading her higher on her.
1: Michelle Obama wants you to know that the next chapter of her life is all about her. Okay.
2: Yeah. Alrighty.
1: Sounds like
2: a good marriage.
1: How about this? First of all, that doesn't sound great in the marriage world, but also it doesn't. So all the influence you've been given, all the influence, leader of the free world, first lady for 8 years, not four, mm-hmm. not two, 8, mm-hmm. which is all we allow you. Okay. And you have all this influence, and you're going to tell us you're not going to spend the rest of your life trying to make a difference, trying to help other people, do something that has eternal impact. You want us to know it's just going to be you.
3: And what have you been doing the last 8 years?
1: Right.
4: Well, you know something? You know, we agreed that the UFC fighter that said what he said at the White House.
3: That's just somebody that
4: we said that wasn't that. Shouldn't have done it.
1: Yeah.
4: All that.
1: Yeah.
4: But have you noticed why is the left even mad at that? They haven't been able to define what a man and a woman is.
1: I know.
4: For
3: all they know.
4: So why are they upset about that?
3: True.
4: I mean, he shouldn't have said it. And
1: right.
4: We all said he shouldn't have. Didn't agree with it.
1: Right.
4: But the outrage is why are they outraged?
1: Yeah. Yeah. Well,
3: as a compliment.
1: Well, I think they're outraged because you're not supposed to declare either.
4: Maybe that's it, Rick.
1: So maybe that's
4: it.
1: You're not allowed to even land on either side of that.
2: Did y'all want to hear that clip again? Just
4: no, remind. No. I wasn't calling for it.
2: Oh, no, I thought you were saying play it now, Chris.
4: No, I was just saying a little bit.
1: I mean, right.
2: Well,
1: subconsciously, right. Maybe. Video 17. Sorry, Speedy. Anything I can find that's going to make you uncomfortable, I'm for this
2: one. Well, okay.
1: This is about golf, so you'll be interested.
4: All right.
1: Okay.
4: Well, I'm interested in more than just about golf.
1: They're doing the broadcast, I guess, of the what?
2: U.S. Open.
1: U.S. Open.
2: Not tennis, golf.
1: Okay.
3: Centennial.
1: So we've got a woman there in the crowd.
4: Yeah.
1: Greg, of course, you have to refer to the golfer by his first name, Rory. Rory.
3: Everybody knows the hip golf people.
1: Apparently, she doesn't know enough about golf that, you know, when these professionals are playing and they hit a ball, you're not supposed to touch it.
3: And look how big a bip. Everybody standing there has that stupid phone out.
1: Greg.
3: Everybody.
1: Right. Okay, great.
2: Wow.
3: Look at that.
2: Not a single person enjoying it.
1: Right.
2: That guy
1: right there is
2: he
1: in
2: might
1: the
2: be
1: moment.
2: Working, though.
1: Of course, the fact that he decided to wear that hat, he's pretty confident.
2: He's just having a good time.
3: Hey, but Greg's thing is, all right, so we get this picture. What do I do with it?
1: Okay.
2: You know, right.
4: You know, Greg, that's like you standing that close to Dale Earnhardt Jr.
3: No, I wouldn't take a picture if I was.
2: All right. So here's Rory. Mm-hmm. Rory. Not in a great spot.
4: Mm. No.
7: This came out dead right.
2: Hits it in another bad spot.
4: Yeah, it's tough.
1: Oh, man.
2: Now this is on some concrete.
4: Oh, no.
2: And then this girl with the strap.
7: And you saw its reaction immediately.
2: She's going to go over and pick it up. The crowd's like, no, stop. That
7: heavy grass.
3: She picked it up.
2: They cut away from her as she's leaning over to pick it up.
1: Did you hear everybody screaming, no?
4: Mm-hmm.
2: Let it lie.
3: That'd be my love.
4: Yeah, that rough is so thick. You can, I mean.
3: It's pretty rough.
2: That's why they call it that.
1: That's right.
3: Mm-hmm. No.
1: How about she goes over? Well, I mean, in all, I didn't know that he hit it out there by the corn dogs.
3: Right. Yeah, in her defense, she thought, no way, this is somebody that's actually
4: as strong as they are. That face hit that rough and just turned the face, and it just went off in another.
1: Oh, now he's talking down to us.
2: Yeah, he is.
4: I'm just saying,
2: lady, no,
4: go out there and try to swing in some weeds. Real quick.
3: Did she think she had a souvenir?
2: Right.
1: The answer to that is, I think, yes. She thinks she's at the celebrity pro-am.
4: Yeah.
2: Right.
4: Yeah.
1: So what happens when somebody grabs it? What do you do?
4: She's told to drop it, and then someone will come over with the...
1: So make a ruling?
4: Yeah, make a ruling of where was it, and then they'll go, okay, put it back where it should be.
1: Mm-hmm. What would Rory think about it?
4: He probably said some things.
2: Mm-hmm. He actually did comment on it. Real
4: did
2: quick.
4: He?
2: Yeah.
4: Okay.
1: Don't you?
4: Yeah.
8: And lastly, Michelle Obama is a man.
2: All right. Okay, that was the wrong clip.
3: He said,
2: that's not it. That was the wrong clip. I'm sorry.
1: Right. That is not it.
2: That was an accident.
1: Right. That is not it.
3: That got mixed up.
2: That's what it
1: did. Well, so anyway. And
4: how about the wind blowing and the conditions have been pretty bad?
1: So where do they play?
4: Shinnecock Hills.
1: No, I mean, like, where is that?
4: Northeast, extreme northeast.
2: Yeah, we didn't want you to say it again. We wanted to.
1: What state?
4: New York.
1: Oh, is it New York?
4: Okay. Mm-hmm.
1: All right, so I didn't know. Yeah.
2: For as bad as those shots are, Rory McIlroy is still in the top three.
4: Yeah.
2: At the time of that.
1: You talking about Rory?
2: Talking about Rory.
3: Rory.
4: Southampton, New York.
1: Okay. All right, top of the hour. If you're leaving us, enjoy the weekend. Happy Father's Day to all the dads out there. If you want to go back and catch anything that your schedule is not allowing today on the live opportunity, catch it on the archive, either on our podcast channel or our YouTube channel.
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0: ready to go. We got a lot already behind us, 3 hours in now. If you missed those, grab them on the archive today. We got two more left, and that will feature our new friends in the Vox seats as they make their way in, settle in to enjoy the rest of the show. We'll meet the ones who want to talk on the big boy mic. Two of them will go head-to-head in a Burgess Ball battle that is yet to come. Welcome all of you settling in and ready for the show. Hope y'all all got the day off today. Maybe not. Maybe you're hiding from work. Let us know before we announce your name. We've had that happen before, by the way. Thank y'all for being here with us, and we'll find out where all you came from and what's on your mind before we're done today. So a couple of things that we have not talked about. So the Knicks, we laughed about the fact that one of the players was detained by police because he didn't like he was part of the team, and I don't think he did either.
1: No.
0: And plus, when things like this happened, the police had every reason to be on edge. We have a Knicks fan passing out at the parade. And somebody is helps the guy, and then he tries to kiss her?
2: Yes. So it was absolute just
0: one of the greatest player moves of all time. This is right out of Sandlot.
2: Yes.
0: Right out of Sandlot. Squints.
2: What a legend.
0: What a legend.
2: He got to kiss, what's her name, the fox or whatever?
0: Yeah, the lifeguard there. Yeah.
1: Peppercorn or something.
2: Nancy Peppercorn?
1: Something weird.
2: I can't believe you remember that.
1: I don't either.
0: He remembers things like that.
2: So we've got this footage. This is a guy's wearing the Ray-Ban sunglasses that record video.
0: Okay.
2: There is a dude, there's tons of people around, probably 1,000 people or more. This is right on the parade route. A dude is up on, I think, like a bus stop canopy. He's way up top, and it looks like the dude is not only passed out, but he's like overdosing probably on some kind of fentanyl product.
1: Oh no.
2: The dude is, now we've got this first person view of this guy climbing up there. The cop says, no, you can't climb up there. And the guy's like, I have to. There's a dude on top of this shed. He's passed out. I'm going to scan forward here. There he is.
0: Oh, there he is.
2: So this guy is out. Look, there's the parade.
1: Oh, wow. He's out.
2: And everyone is just looking up at this man that is obviously overdosed. Wow. I don't think that's alcohol. I think that's an overdose situation.
1: You're right. Everybody has drawn their attention up there like they're on stage.
2: Yes. Yeah. They're like, hey, buddy, you got to wake up, man. You got to wake up because he's passed out on top of a bus stop. And then some more people get up there to help.
0: Uh-huh.
2: And then a actually trained person is what it looks like, because then this girl comes up.
0: Okay.
2: This is the girl right here that's going to be like the ultimate solution right here. Because these guys were just trying to shake him. So she checks his eyes, and then she puts something, which I think is probably like Narcan or whatever it's called, that reverses the effect of an opioid really quickly.
0: Yeah.
2: So he gives her that. There you go. There it is. Shot in the nose.
0: Uh-huh.
2: And now she's rubbing on the sternum. Okay? She's rubbing on his sternum.
1: So she knows what she's doing. Getting snot off that thing.
2: She knows what she's doing. Yeah,
0: right.
2: Yeah. Which is, if somebody's out, if you dig your knuckle into their sternum, it actually is a huge technique to wake people up.
1: So when you say she gave him that, it's almost like Flonase in the nostril. She shot something up in
2: there. Yes, yes. It'll bring you back.
0: She said, wait a minute, he's got a sinus infection.
2: Yes.
1: Right.
2: Flonase.
1: For those of you that can't see, that's... She squirted something in his nostril.
2: Yes.
1: That you said.
2: And so now he starts coming to. And,
0: wow.
2: I had a friend
0: she
2: of mine
0: might have been
2: visit,
0: part of the EMTs there or something.
2: Sure, yeah. Sure.
0: Rick.
2: I had a friend of mine visit Vancouver this weekend. He said, last week, whatever, in the beauty of the whales, the beauty of, but these big cities, y'all, he was walking around with his kids. People doing the whole slump over thing, where they just stand there slumped over. People just shooting up in the streets.
0: Yeah.
2: It's so.
0: Where was he at?
2: He was in Vancouver. I know that's not America, but still.
1: No, it's the same thing though going on here.
2: Everywhere, yes.
1: Oh, yeah. So what he shot up? What she shot up his nostril? What that is? That is that a reaction or to come out of fentanyl? Is that what that is?
0: Yeah,
2: it only lasts
1: any overdose.
0: I know,
2: not
0: like,
2: any overdose,
0: but
2: specifically opioids. It like shuts off that mechanism.
0: Okay.
2: It's
0: the EMTs and the firemen,
2: so you can come out of it, but you can go right back into the overdose.
0: That's why he's kissing her. He's not maybe about to die.
2: Right.
0: Yeah.
2: But y'all, it was
0: an angel.
2: It was mania at the Knicks parade. here, they're saying they need to sign this guy up for the Jets.
1: Is that the same guy?
2: Not the same guy.
0: This guy can run, by the way.
2: They need him on the Jets.
1: He's an athlete.
3: The Blaze aren't even close.
0: Right.
3: You see a pal trying to get over.
0: He can't get over Greg. And as usual, Greg, video 15, we got guys fighting.
2: Yeah,
0: and we got bloody.
1: Oh, really?
3: Oh, you got it all, baby.
2: This is the aftermath.
1: Oh, that's a lot of blood.
2: Yeah, dude, bloody being bad.
0: New York.
3: He's crying.
2: He is crying.
1: Is he crying? That's a lot of blood. Why is he crying?
0: Welcome to New York.
3: Somebody bit his ear.
1: It looks like he got cut.
2: Yeah, I think you're right.
3: Somebody bit his ear off.
2: Shots were also fired in New York.
0: Yeah.
2: Shot in Times Square.
0: Shots fired.
1: Anything on fire.
0: And who's he shooting at?
2: I don't know, but this is Times Square. This is Times Square.
1: Is that Naked Cowboy?
2: Oh my goodness! I wonder if we can see him.
0: I say one thing: if that guy's shooting a naked cowboy, you better get a new pair of underwear.
2: Amen.
1: That's good.
0: Hang on a minute before we take a picture.
3: Yeah, hang on.
0: Quick change.
1: Let me double up here,
0: baby. Bring me them other Hanes.
3: Yeah.
2: All right. There was one last fight that I wanted you guys to see, and this lady is twerking on top of a.
1: What is she doing?
2: She's trying to twerk. But then there's
3: She's not doing very well. The white
2: lady's like, stop twerking. And then the other lady's like, no, I'm going to twerk.
3: I'm on a red light.
2: And then they get to jabbing. They get to talking. And then they get to fighting.
0: Oh, really?
3: Yes. Over her twerking on a straight line.
2: Yeah.
0: Don't twerk over my head. I've got a good seat.
2: Yeah. Oh, wait. She yanks her down.
0: Wow.
2: But then things get bad because then she pulls her pants off. So she pulled her pants off.
0: If you want to twerk.
3: Yeah.
0: You're going to twerk. We're going to see how serious
1: you
0: are.
1: So.
0: Oh, big booty. Yeah. Let me tell you what. I don't know if that was a big booty or somebody used to fluff that pillow. He's got some dents in it.
2: Is it Thanksgiving?
0: That's got some dents in it.
3: We got hams everywhere.
0: Hail damage.
3: We got hail damage.
0: Somebody fluffed that pillow.
2: It does look like hail damage. I've never heard that.
1: She was hanging on though. What about
0: she came down and yanked her down?
2: Oh my goodness. Hail damage, Greg, is hilarious.
0: That's one of the few times you heard men screaming, pull her pants back up!
2: Put some clothes on!
0: What a terrible day to wear my glasses.
1: Oh yeah. I'd want to be my dad that day. What happened? I can't see.
0: This
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0: 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And make it count.
1: All right, America, here we go. That's it. I don't know why Eric dropped that one in there on the bed music. I mean, it catches me. I don't know. I got to find out where it is.
2: I thought we marked the seating cover up, did we? If we're not, we need to.
1: No.
2: Yeah, let's do it.
1: That must have slipped by.
2: What number was it?
1: The
2: ready?
1: Final edit. It's down there. It's toward the end.
2: All right.
1: It's Eric Hastings. We got all this edited bed music from him years ago. Put this way, so long ago, it's still on CD. But it helps us. It helps us not to get flagged on copyright stuff. But man, he dropped an old Prince song in there and didn't tell anybody.
2: That's old 38.
1: Yeah, things always waiting.
2: Old number 38.
3: I can't believe Prince actually had something offensive.
1: Prince did a nasty song. What?
3: Why are you kidding me?
1: Next thing you'll tell me is that they're having violence in New York trying to celebrate a basketball field.
3: Yeah. Mm-hmm.
1: To the phones we go. 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To the people we go. Hello, welcome to the Rick Burgess Show. Unscreened phone calls. Go ahead.
4: Hey, Rick, this concerns Mr. Lucky. Okay. I'm a little bit confused. I'm older. Was it you or Don Henley that said, we'll get the band back together after hell freezes over?
1: That was Don Henley.
3: Yes, Don Henley.
1: You said something similar.
4: I'm sorry, buddy.
1: It's my memory. And in all fairness, you know, the kind of money that he was offered to come back, he had just to pretend he didn't say that.
3: Yeah.
1: So thank you very much. Rick Burgess Show, unscreened phone calls. Go ahead.
5: 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I want to try out that pond y'all got in Sweet 200.
1: Yeah. That's good. You catch a car right now. Rick Burgess Show, unscreened phone calls. Go ahead.
6: Hey, brother.
1: All right. Rick Burgess Show, unscreened phone calls. Go ahead.
7: Yes, good morning, guys.
1: Hey, buddy.
7: I just want to say one thing about poor old Joe being left up there on the stage. Where was the Easter Bunny?
1: Where was the bunny when he needed it?
2: Man, he needed that.
3: Yeah, bunny helped him that one year.
1: Maybe Jetta Rose's ex-wife. Rick Burgess Show, unscreened phone calls. Go ahead.
8: Hey, guys. Shane from Pine Mountain. What's going on, fellas?
1: Hey, Shane. What's up with you, buddy?
8: Big Daddy. Hey, man. Listen, guys, can I just offer you guys a little bit of constructive criticism?
1: No, not on a Friday.
8: Come on, guys.
1: We're sitting here. Father's Day's coming up.
8: Now you're going
1: to come up here and be a downer. Won't you just wait till Monday?
3: Yeah.
8: Don't be a downer.
1: And by the way. Okay. By the way, take his voice, put it with the guy pumping the fish.
3: Yes.
1: All right. Same guy.
8: Here's my constructive criticism. Right. Guys, I listen to y'all every day. I'm a truck driver. Y'all know me. I'm Shane. I'm the guy who my wife liked to hang out with her friends all the time, and we got divorced.
1: Sorry about that.
8: All right, so when you guys come across, now listen, when you guys come across a name that you can't pronounce, this is every day. Y'all are like, come on, y'all got to clean that up, guys. For somebody that has Asperger's disease like me, that drives me crazy. Y'all got to clean that up. If you can't pronounce the name, just move on from it.
9: Or what don't we do, well, let's just go with the first announcement that we come up with.
1: Just try it.
9: Just go, I'm taking a shot.
1: Do you want us just to try it?
9: It's formaldehyde.
10: Wait, what's wrong with your what, sir? What's wrong with your what?
8: No, when you can't pronounce a name and you say, you know, is it Jones? Is it John? Is it Jones? That's, come on, y'all got to clean that up.
1: In all fairness, we've never not been able to pronounce Jones.
9: Yeah.
1: I mean, come up with something better than that. Better than something than that. We usually get Jones right.
10: No, what kind of disease?

0: has listened to you since they were 2 years old, and I used to take them to preschool, and they wanted to call in and say hi and good morning to you.
1: Well, good. Now, and hey, how y'all doing? All right, then. Hey,
2: there they are.
1: I'm on a little trip. We'll enjoy that. And thank
3: you. They can't believe they got to go to summer camp.
1: I know. Sorry about it. But summer camp can be fun.
2: It can be.
1: It can be fun. Just.
0: It is fun.
1: It is fun.
2: Oh, good.
0: It is.
1: Well, good deal. That's good. We'll enjoy
0: their name.
1: What's that?
0: Their names are Tripp and Piper, and they are 10 years old.
1: Oh, Tripp and Piper. Okay. Well, thanks, guys. Enjoy summer camp. Thank
3: summer
1: you for listening
3: great.
1: To the show. Rick Burgess Show, unscreened phone calls. Go ahead.
4: Doo-doo.
1: Thank you, sir.
3: Did you like summer camp?
1: Rick Burgess Show, unscreened phone calls. Go ahead.
4: I was going to know, when Mr. Lucky hits the show in Montgomery, will Greg do his rendition of Stroking?
3: No.
1: No.
2: Is he making Greg?
1: No.
3: Thanks, Carter.
1: Ladies and gentlemen, a special treat tonight.
3: Man.
1: Rick Burgess Show, unscreened phone calls. Go ahead.
5: Hey, man, it's Bob from Coleman.
1: Hey, buddy.
5: I was chilling the other day, and I heard the knock at the front door. I thought it was a Girl Scout, so I wanted some cookies. I went to the door, and it was...
1: All right. Rick Burgess Show, unscreened phone calls. Really? Go ahead.
6: Hey, Rick, I'm really excited. We just found out from Oceana Cruises that Istanbul was Constantinople. Now, Istanbul was Constantinople.
2: So good.
1: That's so good.
3: There you go.
1: Rick Burgess Show.
3: 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It's just funny.
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7: Yes, sir. This is Blake from Walker County, Alabama. I'm just calling to shout out Pestex.
1: Rick Burgess Show.
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1: ahead.
8: Morning, guys. It's Austin from Lincoln, North Carolina.
1: Hey, buddy.
8: Hey, what's going on? Two quick things. Number one, just want to wish you guys a happy Father's Day. I know it's a little early.
1: Thank you.
8: And number two, want to remind all the men out there, don't forget, on this Father's Day weekend, the most important thing you can teach your kids is faith in our Lord and Savior Jesus Christ. So don't forget that, man.
1: Thank you for the call, buddy. Hard to argue against that. You really can. All right, we'll be back. We got more to do. Box seats still to come. Burgess Ball battle around the corner as we get you updated and into the weekend for Father's Day. And obviously also a lot of you off work today, too. So y'all are chilling. You got it just like you like it.
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8: Come.

0: grab it on your own time. And coming up this weekend, too, don't forget. I know you might be busy or different schedule and stuff coming up this weekend, but some things to be aware of. A new Strange Encounters coming out this weekend. We talk about Disclosure Day a little bit from Spielberg. We also get into some other things people have asked in email. So another Rick and Bubba's Greatest Hits and Radio Gold coming up this weekend. So catch that. Also, I'll be speaking in Birmingham tomorrow at my home church, Valleydale. Looking forward to that. And if you can join us for that, just come on. I mean, if you want to try to use the link, let us know you're coming. But at this point, just come on. And we'll have enough bacon to heal a nation. So it's free if you're in town or maybe you live in Birmingham. We'd love to see you there tomorrow. And then next week, Sylacauga, Alabama. You got a man church there at First Baptist. Jordan Irwin will be there speaking. So make plans to be there. And then the following weekend, I'll be headed to the Peach Jam, right?
1: Mm-hmm.
0: Jubilee, did we say? Jubilee or Jam?
1: It's Jubilee.
0: Jubilee.
1: Yep.
0: It is the Peach Jam Jubilee.
1: That's
0: so it's
1: right.
0: Both. Okay.
1: We got both.
0: Yeah, so that'll be going on in Clanton. I'm talking to Gary. That'll be Friday the 26th. I'll be kicking everything off that evening. You can go to peachjamjubilee.com. And then next Friday night, also in Athens, Alabama, my wife Sherry will be there, a leadership conference there at Clements Baptist Church. And then on the 27th, I'll be in Pearl, Mississippi, there at Park Place. So that's all the stuff coming up over the next week. And don't forget, if you're coming to the Are You Ready Tour, the code RBS20, it ends this Sunday for Father's Day. So take advantage of that while you can on any remaining seats. The TSA is sounding alarms. You know, we got the whole world.
1: Yeah.
0: You know, this hosting the World Cup.
1: Oh, buddy.
0: I mean, it's just bringing in a lot of people. And, of course, what are they discovering? What do we say here? The real world. They're like, we've been told that this United States of America is horrible. It's terrible. You know, the Scots, they raided Boston. Everybody ran out of beer.
2: Yeah.
0: How about this?
2: They drank the town dry.
0: How about that? The Scots drank Boston dry.
2: Yeah. And that ain't easy to do.
0: That's not easy to do.
2: Yeah.
0: Now, this kind of stuff's going on. But all of these people from other lands are discovering American things that they're falling in love with. And TSA is saying, hey, let me tell all of you something.
1: Hang on.
0: If you're world travelers, enough with the ranch dressing. You can't be putting big bottles of ranch dressing
2: and trying to take it home with
0: your luggage. Yeah. So
1: it's funny you said that. I saw one of the reels where they went into Bass Pro Shop. An American took somebody from Europe in and was like, hey, this is what's going on. And he wanted to get some dry rub and everything. And so he was just throwing all kinds of sauces and stuff. And, hey, I'm going to take that home. And I was thinking, I wonder if you can get that through TSA.
0: Well, you can't, because there's only so much liquid you can have. So TSA is issuing a serious warning. Don't pack ranch dressing in your carry-on luggage.
1: I love how they got ranch.
0: Because they're saying that the Europeans, they're putting even out on social media, why did no one tell me ranch sauce is like crack? We need ranch in Europe.
2: Did they not have ranch?
3: I had no idea.
4: I guess not. Because they're freaking out about it.
0: Americans are trying to help, saying there's a powdered version.
2: There is.
0: Throw the powder version in there. Is it as good?
4: No, it's not the same.
2: It's better to have in. You ever make hamburgers and you wad it up in the meat and all that, the powder?
0: Wad it up in the meat?
2: Yeah.
0: You mean like mix it in?
2: And then you make the patty.
0: Mm-hmm. Okay.
2: That's what the powder's for.
0: Okay.
3: Wad it up.
0: You wad that in. Wad it up in there.
3: I get it.
0: Yeah,
3: I know what you're saying.
2: Yeah.
3: I got it.
2: Am I wrong? I don't want that.
0: So... I look again. Just be careful. I know this is all sweet and everything. We love. Hey, the Europeans are loving it. We don't want them to stay, y'all.
2: We got enough.
0: You don't want them start finding out about this. This is like when everybody found out about 30A. They ruined it.
4: They did.
1: Now that's
4: Americans ruining it too.
0: Well, I mean, no offense. I love Texas, but once y'all found 30A, wow, we can't keep up with you.
4: Yeah.
0: You know, and by the way, 30A, can I just talk to you a little bit, 30A? Getting a little full of yourself. Okay, if you're going to charge these kind of numbers, you're going, by the way, you right now think you're finer than you are.
2: Oh, okay.
0: Some of the prices y'all coming up with, you're not delivering on it. I mean, back when the prices were lower, you'd go and go, well, this is a nice setup. But when you pay those kind of prices, you expect to go in there and it be, I mean, I'm talking about pristine. Mm-hmm. And some of y'all with them houses been out a long time. Y'all, you got a good location, but your house a little ratty for that price. You need to stay on top of it a little bit better.
4: I'm staying in one of those ratty houses coming up.
0: Which one? Which part of 30 is all I'm asking? I guess not a specific.
4: Just like, you know, Destin, Gulf Shore, whatever. Okay. Gulf Shores.
0: Gulf Shores is not
1: 30A.
0: That's
1: not 30A.
0: That's not 30A. That's completely the other way.
4: Okay.
0: You're in the wrong state.
4: Well, I'm going to Gulf Shores.
0: 30A's in Florida.
4: Come see me. Come say hey.
0: Okay. Right. Yeah, now that's different. See, that part, which I'm trying to keep a secret, so I won't say much about it, they're still in the real world. 30A, they're acting like that everything down there is made out of solid gold.
2: Mm. Yeah,
0: I mean, y'all got to calm down a little bit. And yeah. I blame Texas for it. Y'all running the prices up. Yeah. There's too many of you.
1: Back when we were getting those houses on 30A and have the playcations with all the boys and all that, we would rent the house just like you're talking about. And
4: ooh.
1: And
4: Sherry, I thought 30A Sherry, went all the way.
1: Sherry pulled up. I mean, not Sherry. Terry, so I did again. Terry pulled up the houses. Right. About what they're going for now. And we couldn't get one of those bedrooms in the house for what it is for now.
4: No.
1: What we were paying.
4: No.
1: What we were paying, it was, I'm like, how did we do that?
0: Sherry said if we want to look at our budget, we could go to 38 or Europe.
1: Yeah.
0: Okay.
1: Straight up.
0: Because an international trip would cost about the same. And I'm like, this is unbelievable. And I'm telling you what else, who else I blame? Panama City Airport. Should never built it.
1: What?
0: Shouldn't have built it. I can get there too easy now. You know, there was a time you had to work to get there.
2: Yeah.
0: Now you can just fly right in.
2: There you are.
0: Right there. I'm looking back, that was a mistake.
1: Yeah.
0: I mean, you can't even turn around down there now. Right. How about we booked beach chairs for our family gathering this last time? And we raised our kids down there. And we booked beach chairs 6 months in advance, and we're on the third row. Couldn't even see the water. I was like, is the water pretty? Ask the guy, two big guys up. Hey, buddy, what's the water like? Beautiful, Rick. You know, next day, little seaweed.
1: Yeah.
0: You know, because we couldn't see it. Jellyfish. And you know how hot it gets when you can't get the wind off the Gulf?
1: It's so bright, too. You're squinting.
0: Oh, yeah. Sure.
1: Sand laughs at shades.
0: Right. So you spend a fortune to get on the third row. Can't see nothing.
1: Like a pack mule trying to get there.
0: Right.
1: I'm coming. Hang on.
0: Right. So, and then you go out there and you say, well, I'm going to get out there so early. Then you get out there and the beach people ain't got the beach chair set up. It's too early. I mean, it's hard work down there.
1: Pensacola Beach is a little hidden gem.
0: Yeah, easy.
1: Shh.
0: And Adler's going to a little hidden gym too, but you got to be careful people finding it.
1: Yes, you do. You be quiet.
4: Well, I mean, they had that whole hangout festival there for many years.
0: That didn't help us.
2: That's when you snuck your dog in.
4: I did something sketchy. Bring it up, buddy. Bring it up.
1: We know you have a dog under the sheet. We got it. Come on out.
2: You act like it was laundry.
0: Yeah. Adler, you know who you and your
1: we
0: family
1: see the
0: should...
1: dog moving under
4: I didn't.
1: The
4: I
1: why
4: thought about getting him in. I thought about getting him in and getting him out like when I arrive and when I leave. I didn't think about having to take the dog out like multiple times a day. I didn't think about that part. So I was like wrapping him in a sheet and like carrying him like Santa Claus.
1: Rick, his head was moving in the sheet.
4: And they didn't buy it.
2: So the cleaning lady finally called you out.
4: We know you have a dog. We know you have a dog. Stop putting that dog in a sheet. Just let him walk normal.
0: Yeah.
4: I was like, okay. All right. Thank you.
0: We know you have a dog and a keychain.
1: Yeah, that too.
0: Watching.
1: We see the tail hanging out the sheet. It's wagging. Yeah. The tail's wagging.
0: You know what you just were, though? Most every weird pet owner I've ever known, you can tell they didn't think it through.
2: No. They just said, he's going with me.
0: All they had is the idea that the pet's going with us. They didn't think anything else through. Yeah. Oh, this is awkward. Everybody doesn't like our dog at the restaurant. No, we really don't. Yeah. I'm sitting there trying to have nachos, and he keeps nosing me.
2: Yeah.
0: Hey, now.
1: Yeah. You
4: know? Yeah.
1: Boy.
0: So, you got to find another place. It's just too much. Too much down there now.
1: Speaking of dogs, we got Cuddy back last night. JC dropped him off.
0: How'd y'all get him back?
1: He's got a wedding he's in, and so.
0: Oh, that's right.
2: Oh, JC.
1: JC does, and so.
0: Some people have them.
2: Oh, yeah.
0: Yeah.
2: No, some people do
1: that. Dog's
2: part of the wedding.
1: He dropped it off because he has to go be in a wedding of a friend of his.
0: You got to go to the wedding, too?
1: I do.
0: What are you going to do with Cuddy then?
2: Yeah.
1: And then there was Reese.
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2: Thank you for being here today, America. Greg, Speedy, Adler, the box seats, we're all hanging out and enjoying this holiday weekend and getting ready for Father's Day coming up on Sunday. Happy Father's Day, guys. Hopefully, you'll have a great Father's Day. Hopefully, you get a little RBS swag.
25: Well, I'm going to tell you something, Speedy. That idea you had for the semi-quin centennial shirt?
1: Yes, sir.
25: Hey. Exploded.
2: You didn't know he was a fashion designer.
25: I didn't. Hey,
1: look.
2: You had no idea, did you?
1: Being patriotic is not political.
2: Well, you had the
1: idea. You can't take this summer from me.
2: You had the idea. Cotton Eye Joe's, they took the idea and made it real, coming up with all the artwork for the shirt.
1: Mm-hmm.
2: Then Fund the Nations put the shirt together, and they got it ready to go, and they're shipping them out.
1: Guys.
2: Hey, let me tell you, if you haven't seen it, it's really cool, and it's on the store right there. Look at that. Got it in tank form, too. I know you were asking over there. yeah, so we got it in tank top. You don't worry about that. We got the tank top version.
1: Walk around the house?
2: Oh, yeah. I had a tank on yesterday. I realize now with the tank version of Jesus Loves You, and I'm working on it.
1: Mm-hmm.
2: And the tank version of God Fearing and American Loving. Mm-hmm. I got 3 tank tops now.
25: Oh, no.
1: You know, I've noticed something with you, too. You are a do-rag headband kind of guy, too.
2: What?
25: Only outside.
2: You're a do-rag guy?
1: Only outside. I've seen him going tied around. He's out there working out with that and a tank top on.
2: If I'm outside in the humid, I'm sweating.
25: You think you can work some leg warmers in there?
2: No, that doesn't count. I don't put it around me like a headband. I wear it like a pirate.
25: What if he had leg warmers?
2: He
25: wears it like a pirate.
2: I wear it like a pirate.
1: I was thinking about
2: that day. You ever had somebody in a sweaty do-rag beat you up?
25: Huh?
2: Hey,
25: I don't think so.
2: Hey, I'm getting beat down. And wow, you stink.
1: You know what? Right. Well, I brought it up because I was thinking about a bandana with the logo of your face on the bandana.
2: Yeah. Okay.
1: Could you imagine you tying that?
2: That's not what I look like. That's all it is.
1: Back on you, buddy.
25: Here's what's happened. You've created a monster. He gets one good shirt, and he'll keep going up with different designs and stuff.
2: Hey, listen, Speedy.
1: What?
2: Speedy, enjoy this win for just a little while.
25: Hey, I got a great idea.
2: Now I got some new ideas. It's easy. Okay,
1: Greg's only idea was that you opening a brewery.
2: Are you injured?
1: Kombucha. What am I injured? What do you mean?
25: I'm saying he's getting a lot of attention on it.
2: Yeah.
1: What? No, I haven't said a word.
25: We're going to put one that has him on it and says, I make sure.
2: Greg, there I go trying to be encouraging you.
1: I'm going to make one for you. You know what it says?
2: Yeah, I can imagine. By the way, on that story we just did that for somehow led to 30 A.M. beaches.
25: Thank you, Calvin Klein.
2: About the Europeans and ranch dressing. Are all of y'all that way? Are y'all ranch on everything?
1: I love ranch.
25: I like ranch, but it's not. I mean, I'm not going nuts and sneaking it on a plane. It ain't that good.
2: If a plate of wings are in front of you,
25: yeah,
2: and you can have ranch, blue cheese, would be a barbecue sauce, I guess, or something.
1: Ranch,
2: honey mustard.
1: Ranch.
25: But the wings is going to be ranch.
2: Was your number 2 honey mustard?
1: No,
26: blue cheese.
2: Yeah, me too.
1: Probably that. Yeah,
2: I'm actually blue cheese.
25: I'm not a
2: ranch.
25: Huge blue cheese.
26: I'm good
25: guy.
26: With either one.
25: I don't like moldy cheese.
2: Blue cheese, to me, is better.
25: You remember
2: than
25: when you used to try to act like you were smart and you would call it Roford?
2: Yeah,
25: that's another word.
2: Yeah, wasn't that like a brand or something?
25: But we'd go through the line at the Morrison's cafeteria. Rick was a kid. He'd try to be sharp. Said, "I want Roford."
2: Well, I heard my mama say that. I didn't know what it meant.
25: I thought he's like,
26: does he forget anything?
2: No.
25: except, hey, I wasn't Roford.
2: Except
25: we ought to have some blue cheese.
1: We ought to have some ranch and put your logo on
25: here
1: the side.
25: Here you go.
1: No, I'm kidding. when it comes to pizza, I love telling people about ranch on pizza.
2: Oh, here we go. I thought you were a Thousand Island on that.
25: I don't. No, he was French.
1: He was
25: just French.
5: It
25: was French dressing.
5: No.
25: It was a Mississippi thing.
5: It wasn't it was.
1: That's the backup to ranch.
25: Really?
1: Yeah,
25: I thought you came out with French first.
1: No, it was ranch first. I don't want French on nothing. Well, try it.
25: Well,
1: try it.
25: Maybe I am.
1: Try it, Sam.
25: Oh, look, he's showing that he really did like French. I will put some on pizza ranch, but I don't have to. I'd rather not.
1: I just normally just dip, like, dip, eat.
25: I like the marinara sauce that comes in the thing. You dip in that.
1: Do you?
5: Can I tell you what? Me too. I'd rather. How about this? If I've got pizza, I'd rather dip it in extra marinara.
25: Yeah.
5: Than anything.
1: Pizza. Yes. Are you a child?
5: No.
6: You're the one putting ranch on pizza.
5: I don't know.
25: Yeah, that's right. Just don't put ketchup. A lot of people put ketchup on it.
5: Right.
1: I'm looking speedy.
5: All started me trying to tell you good job on the shirt. Now look what's happening.
1: Well, no, I mean, this one, baby bro's like,
25: oh, what's it going to do? No, I just said now he's coming up with a bunch of ideas. Look, out of five, only like four. Or, you know,
1: you're saying, you know what I am? I'm the wrestler that's in the ring, and both the other team is beating up on me, and my partner's like passed out on the side.
25: You try to tag him,
1: and y'all wonder why I lash out.
25: Yeah.
6: It's called Biloxi style, for real, straight up. French or Catalina on pizza is called Biloxi style. So that's a very Mississippi thing, and that's fine if you like that, but I don't like that.
25: I really thought you said you like that.
1: Right here at 250.
6: Okay.
25: I thought you said French.
1: I do like French, but it was ranch first.
25: Okay. All right.
1: You don't remember everything.
5: You know, Walt Roford. Greg, why you bring something back when I was just like a stupid little kid in Morrison's cafeteria?
25: I didn't know
5: what I was. To order like a grown up.
25: Well, I was trying to be like mom and dad. I'll take half and half on that tea.
5: No, I didn't never say that.
1: Did he say it like that?
5: Yeah.
25: No.
1: Just like that. Was he wearing his bandana?
25: He was. Because he's working out after.
5: You think Chubbalicious ever ordered half and half?
1: I'm thinking more of a headband.
5: No,
1: I was just thinking a headband.
5: No.
25: Why don't you? You remember them things?
1: Full blown bandanas.
25: You used to endorse them things that went over your ears.
5: Oh gosh!
1: You should bring up ear protectors.
5: No, but I'm talking about you turned. You made a turn where ear protectors live, though. You should know better.
25: Look, and these people are.
1: God bless the entrepreneurial spirit.
25: I'm sure they're out of business, so I can make fun of it. But Speedy got an endorsement.
1: Here we go.
25: And they made these things you put on your glasses so your ears don't get burnt. and they look ridiculous.
1: Y'all don't laugh.
25: You didn't have to wear them and act like you like them.
1: What's wrong with you?
25: You're the first time you saw them in them.
1: Oh,
25: yeah.
1: What were they called?
6: I had black ears.
25: They would slide up on your glasses.
1: Yeah, you put them on your glasses and then...
25: They didn't take off.
1: You put them on your glasses, and then
25: you basically
1: and then
25: made
1: the
25: wings.
1: Flap would be like this. It's like you had like leaves over your ear.
25: It was like wings. Like,
5: good idea.
25: It's like I said, why Speedy? What's Speedy trying to look like a dog?
5: Yeah, you know, I get it.
1: When I was coaching a bunch, and I had burnt ears.
25: What were they called? It was a great idea, but it just looked ridiculous.
1: Ear protection.
25: I think it was called McGruff, the crime dog.
6: Ear shades. They had a name. They had a funny name.
25: Yeah, what was it? It was a brand.
1: Bless their heart. I know that.
25: Yeah. They were local, and they're probably listening right now.
5: Greg, you know what?
25: I'm sorry, they look ridiculous.
1: Do you remember the guy?
5: You know why that didn't work out? People made a decision they'd rather have skin cancer than wear those.
25: It worth the risk.
1: God,
25: I can either have skin cancer or I got to wear these.
5: I'll take half an ear or this over my ear.
25: Rick, I'm going
5: with half an ear.
25: I'm going with basal cell.
5: Speedy will take squamous.
25: First time I saw it, I said, Speedy, his ear's injured? What are they? And some sort of, like you put on a dog where it won't lick it.
5: But the best part is he knew he didn't want to wear them, but he had to.
1: What about ear guards?
25: Walk like a dog coming out of the vet with them cones on.
1: try ear guards.
6: Okay.
1: Okay.
6: I got
5: By the way, what if we found it? They're still in business and doing great.
6: Yeah.
5: What if we looked at their website and Mark Cuban was on it?
1: I'd say Shark Tank.
25: No, they probably are. I'm sure they're great.
5: No.
1: That's part of Rude Shreds. He just spent 3 minutes dogging them. Well, I'm sure they're great.
25: I'm sure they're doing one. That's why you see them so much.
1: Do you remember the guy that came by and pitched and they've taken off. I mean, they're like, but you hook them onto your glasses just to hang there.
25: Oh, the cables.
1: The cables. Remember the guy that created the cables to the show.
5: And Greg was like, that's stupid.
1: You did.
25: And then they ended up getting bought out by like somebody,
1: and
25: made
1: now
25: millions.
1: They're worldwide.
25: Yeah.
6: Make laugh at that.
25: I don't think I said those look stupid.
1: No, you did.
25: No, the ear things I did.
5: But Greg, if we said that you said something looks stupid.
25: But we didn't get cables much, I'll say that.
5: Greg, when somebody says you said something looks stupid, didn't that kind of sound like something that In the realm of possibilities.
7: Well, I mean, yes, not, you know.
5: Right.
7: I mean,
5: just looking at your resume.
26: Speedy, it's were these them? Is that what that was? Is that what
5: no, that's wrestling.
26: Oh, okay.
5: No. If you leave us, have a great Father's Day weekend. If you got more, stick around.
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0: All right, the Vox seats are here. Speedy's grabbing the wireless mic. He heads over to the Burgess Ball court for to see exactly what you got it on, ready to go. Checking 1, 2, 1, 2.
3: Check, check.
0: All right, that's
3: check,
0: good. Check. That's good. All right, all good. Right. We don't have a crackling sound today.
3: Rick, can you hear me?
0: Got you, buddy. So we will now find out. Thank you, buddy. From the Vox seats, which two people will play each other in a Burgess Ball battle trying to earn a shot at the Wheel of Bundles, Bits, and Bucks? Speedy, who's playing?
3: Well, Greg said he wanted to call him out today. So, Greg, who we got
4: first?
3: All right,
4: Greg.
5: I'll tell you, we got Stephen Bevins.
0: All right, Stevie.
5: Let it breathe.
3: Hang on, buddy.
5: Here it comes.
4: That's Barry Wooten.
5: Hey. Boo, boo, boo. They're not booing. They're saying woo.
0: There he comes.
3: All right, y'all fake handshake. There we go.
0: There we go.
3: All right, here we go, boys.
6: No,
3: we got Stephen to the left. We got Barry to the right. And we got 30 seconds, guys. First 20, everything counts as 2. Last 10, everything counts as 3. And go.
0: There they go.
3: And
0: all right, there we go. Goes Wooten's up.
3: Right, okay. It's 2-2. It's 2-2. Here we go. We get 4-2. It's 4-2.
0: Anybody Barry. Rooting for Wooten?
3: Bevins is up over Wooten. 10-4. Oh, it's now 12-6. Oh, Stephen's making it like
0: Wooten's
3: it. It's 16-8. It's 18-8. It's 18-8. It's still 18-10 now. Right. Wooten down by 10. It's 20-10. Now 23-13. 5 seconds left. 26-13. Stephen Bevins is going to win this puppy. 32-16. 35-16.
0: Good night, everybody. 35 points may be a new record. Bevins wins it. So Stephen Bevins. I mean, we haven't written it down, but it feels like 35 is the most points so far.
7: Maybe 38.
0: I don't
3: maybe. Remember. It's close.
0: I don't remember.
7: That's huge.
0: Barry Wooten. Tough, buddy. It's a spin of shame for you.
6: I had a hot hand.
0: All right, so Stephen.
3: By the way, if it lands on Gary's call, it's really a book. I have printed it. I just didn't cut it.
0: You forgot
3: so that's
0: to,
3: it. I've got it printed.
0: I saw just, him telling you the other when he was here
3: and
0: Friday.
3: I printed it. I could cut
0: a week
3: it.
0: Ago, he said, hey, Speedy, you need to take
3: he
0: that
3: said,
0: call.
3: Hey.
0: I ain't got no more. I done sold all of them.
3: All right.
0: Take that call off.
3: It's on the printer right now.
0: Stephen, because you've won, Barry's spinning really to give you 2 spins if you so desire. Whatever Barry spins here, you can have. And if you do that, that's the end of it. We celebrate. We meet the folks. If you want to spin on your own, thinking you can upgrade, you can take that spin. But if you do, whatever you spin will now overrule whatever Barry spun. Got it? All right. So, Barry, say to the world, it's not will to me.
8: It's not will
0: to me. All right, Barry, give it a rip. All right, give it a rip. Here we go. Right, spin that, baby.
3: Yeah,
0: there you go.
3: I'll be scared.
0: Okay.
3: There
0: you go, Barry. Here we go.
6: Uh-oh.
0: And looking good, looking good.
6: Hey.
0: Looking good!
6: Uh-oh.
0: No. Okay. All right, so you would have got merch out of the store there. So you could get anything out of the Rick Burgess Show store you want. Stephen, or you can say, I want to spend on my own. All right, spend
6: the step over there.
0: He's wearing the Men Don't Run in the Rain shirt. He's got the Old Man Strong hat on.
6: Come on.
0: All right, so what you say, because you won, Stephen. It's will to me.
6: It's will to me.
0: Let it give it a real. Yeah.
6: Yeah.
0: Here
6: we go.
0: All right. Let's see what happens here.
6: It's been cold. We ain't getting a lot of money away.
0: It has been a cold will, but coming around pretty good here. Coming around pretty good, pretty good, pretty good, pretty good. You're going to fall a little short.
6: It's okay.
0: All right. The Are You Ready CD.
6: Yeah.
0: So we have that. So when you guys are riding up to Gridiron this weekend,
6: yep.
0: Y'all can listen to that on the way. All right, so there you go. We'll get you that. Congratulations.
3: That's where you're supposed to act excited.
0: Yeah, and now we meet your folks. So, Stephen, you come on to the mic with Bill Wise and Robert Salgado.
6: Here they come.
0: And they're all riding together. And you guys tell me you're on the way to Huntsville, right?
9: Yes, sir.
0: For the Gridiron Men's Conference this weekend, Phil Waldrop and the gang there do a great job. And as you all know, we must get a report on what Charles Billingsley is wearing.
9: Absolutely.
0: Okay.
10: It'll be pastel.
0: I know this, as far as the, I don't know every single person at Gridiron this time. You can go to Gridiron.com. and see that on their website. But I know that Tim Tebow, Greg, is going to be
2: good.
0: There.
2: That's going to be good.
0: And then Willie Robertson, right?
4: Yep, Willie Robertson.
2: And Willie going to get in.
0: Uh-huh. Hey, Willie. And Charles is doing worship as always, right?
8: Yes, yep.
2: Charles.
0: Mm-hmm.
8: Rick Rigsby also, I believe.
4: Yes.
2: Okay. Yeah.
0: Yep. All right.
9: Ooh, I got a deep voice.
0: Oh, boy, I tell you what. Yeah. You got pipes.
9: My name's Steven.
0: So where are you from?
8: I live in Milton, Florida, right outside of Pensacola, and I'm where his sister lives, out there. Okay. So,
4: yes, sir.
8: And
4: good area.
8: We are, unfortunately, your favorite person. We're all mail carriers. So
0: met these guys.
8: So we want to make sure you're okay with the mail service these days. So.
0: Well, that explains why you guys were booked to be here last week. You're just now getting here.
4: Hey!
0: That was good.
4: Hey!
0: And you're
4: hey!
0: Well,
4: you going to leave a little bit early.
0: Yeah.
3: Hey, Steven, look at me. He's just kidding.
0: I'm just kidding.
9: He ain't saying nothing yet.
8: I just deliver the mail. I don't do anything else, right. So it's all good. So.
2: That just keeps coming.
0: Yeah, so are you guys off for, obviously you are, it's federal holiday, so you guys are off today.
8: And we got today off. I've been off for the last couple months of recovering from a shoulder injury.
0: Rotator cuff?
8: It was a fracture in my close to it. Ooh. So I fell off a ladder. So,
3: you can't even have a ladder.
0: I could have helped you with that.
8: I needed you, buddy.
3: And before y'all text, it was his non-shooting shoulder. Okay.
8: Yeah, I'm a left-hander, so it took a little bit to get it used to.
0: Yeah, again, gotcha. But any questions or shout-outs?
8: I told my beautiful bride of 20 years that I would say hi, Amy, and I love you, and I'm glad to be here. My three kids, Alexia, just graduated high school and going off to college, and my middle daughter, Madison, is going into high school, and my son, Stephen Jr., is going to be fourth grade. So,
0: let me say this. Thank you for supporting the show. Love the swag. You guys have a great God trip up the gridiron, and happy Father's Day.
8: Yeah. I appreciate it. Happy Father's Day, guys.
9: Thank you. Happy Father's Day to you,
0: all right, so is this Robert or Bill?
10: Bill,
0: how you doing, buddy?
10: I'm good. Good.
0: And you're from the same area?
10: Pensacola area, yes.
0: Okay, Pensacola. Yeah. Any questions or shout-outs or interesting facts?
10: No, not really. I just want to thank you for what y'all do. Thank you for what you do for men's ministry and men's discipleship.
0: Well, you guys spending time investing in that this weekend on Father's Day. Yeah, man. Well, thank you for that. I appreciate that very much. You've been a great encouragement.
10: Thank you for having us.
0: No, it's our pleasure.
10: Very good.
0: All right, Robert, what about you, buddy? And are we saying it right? Salgado?
11: Salgado, yes, sir.
0: Yeah, so any shout-outs or questions or anything like that?
11: Just appreciate what you guys are doing.
0: Thank you. So you
12: wanted to roll out.
0: I see jiu-jitsu.
4: Oh, nice.
0: Jiu-jitsu beyond the mats.
9: Right there.
0: BJJ Art Academy.
11: Mm-hmm.
0: So, you know.
4: What belt are you, friend?
11: Black.
4: Oh! Speedy, that's not what you think it is.
3: No, I wouldn't want to mess with him. Rick, tell him the mail service is doing really
9: just
3: good.
9: Just kidding
3: today.
9: Around about the mail.
4: How long did it take you, sir?
11: 12.
4: 12 years. Wow. Good run. That's about as long
3: 12
4: as
3: 12 months.
4: That's about as long as I've been in it, but I'm a blue belt, so that's a little bit different. Boy. We've got different lives. And abilities, it seems.
9: I'm putting my money on him.
4: Yeah, me too.
3: Right.
4: Yeah,
3: he'd make you like it and scream uncle.
2: I watched Lonnie dump you that one day. You remember?
4: Yeah, he was a purple belt, but still hurt.
0: Well, you guys enjoy the rest of the show, man. Mm-hmm. Thank you very much.
3: Not bragging, I'm just a black belt.
0: Black belt.
9: I'll tie you in a knot.
3: Yeah. Mm-hmm. Look at him. He walks like
9: that. He's got a different. Yes, sir. Put Speedy in an arm bar.
0: Greg, I thought that was a West Coast strut, but it's not. It's a real deal.
4: Probably his joints hurt, too, guys. His neck hurts.
0: That's right. So meet Speedy right here on the face mat.
3: Not me. He's the jiu-jitsu.
0: And then, no, I just wanted to put you in hope, see if you can get out of it.
3: You do?
0: Not a full-blown mattress.
3: So that's you think about stuff like that?
0: We'll be right back.
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0: So picture this, somebody's breaking into your home, but you're at work, maybe the movies, you're on a flight. 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

0: America sleeps well every night just knowing these four men are on the air. The Rick Burgess Show.
1: It's good to be here. Enjoying every minute of it. Happy Juneteenth. For those of you that are off today, enjoy it. Fathers, great Father's Day this weekend. We sure do hope for all of you. Meeting the folks in the box seats today. We've already had a Burgess Ball battle. Melissa and Barry Wooten, here they come. Melissa and Barry.
2: I've got two tickets to paradise.
1: How are you?
3: Good, how are you?
1: Good, good, good. I hope you've enjoyed being in here and with all these dudes today.
3: Absolutely. I've been wanting to do this for about 30 years now.
1: Oh, 30 years.
3: First time here.
4: And here you are.
1: So where are you from?
3: Somerville, Georgia.
1: Somerville, Georgia. Yeah, so I met your husband over there when we were over there. It was, I can't pronounce the name of the, was it Chumachanga or something?
5: Yeah.
1: Yeah, something like that.
6: Chumachanga.
1: You can't say it.
5: Chumachanga.
1: Chickamauga. Yeah, church over there. So it was great. Well, good to meet you, though.
3: Nice to meet you.
1: So tell me, do you have any questions or shout-outs or anything like that?
3: Well, we've got to mention our kids and grandkids.
1: Of course, yeah. Always.
3: Sean, our oldest, he's a big fan of the show. He's involved in one of the main churches up that way. Amanda, they're all fans of the show. Amanda, she's the one that's got our grandkids.
1: Okay, Amanda.
3: Sean's wife, don't forget the in-laws, excuse me. Sean's
1: right.
3: Wife, Brandy,
1: yeah.
3: Oh, goodness.
1: That's yeah. Right. Yeah.
3: Amanda's husband, Corey, and then Brandon, our youngest, but he's 30, whatever. anyway.
1: Yeah.
3: But the grandkids, we got Caden, Emmy, and Hudson.
1: Boy.
4: Wow.
3: And that's 17, 12, and 11 months.
1: Wow.
3: So, yeah.
4: You got it covered.
3: So, yeah. But
4: awesome.
3: And then we have some dear friends at church, Ryan Gravely.
1: Hey, Ryan.
3: He listens every day.
1: Hey, Ryan, what's up, man?
3: And his wife, she's a dear friend of mine, Jennifer, and their son, Jackson.
1: Hey,
3: so
1: Jennifer.
3: That's
1: Jackson.
3: Our shout outs.
1: All right.
3: But we brought y'all some
1: what
3: gifts.
1: What is that?
4: Yeah. Okay,
1: what you have? Gifts.
3: Then pass this one down to Greg.
1: All right, Greg. Here's your gift right there.
4: Hey, Greg.
3: And I've been listening for so long.
1: Speedy,
4: thank you, ma'am.
3: And then, sometimes I feel like y'all are misunderstood if people haven't been watching.
1: Thank you.
4: Well, thank you.
3: If you haven't been watching or listening to the show for a while, that you're misunderstood, right?
1: And we are
3: right.
1: Misunderstood.
3: So I'm thinking maybe these cups might help explain some things.
1: Okay.
4: Greg, what's over here?
1: Greg, what's your say?
7: Oh, this is good. There's my name. And on the back it says, I want to be a nice person, but everyone's just so stupid.
1: That's good.
7: That's good right there.
4: That's perfect.
1: Awesome.
7: Thank you very much.
1: That's right. Speedy?
7: See, I'm getting into mine.
1: All right.
7: So, Speedy.
1: That's awesome. All right. You have Speedy.
4: There's Speedy. Oh, I like the certified chaos coordinator.
1: Oh,
4: yeah.
1: Yeah,
4: these two right here. That's very sweet of you.
3: I think, everybody's finally agreed that you're not OCD.
1: No.
3: Yeah.
1: No.
3: But there's still this one misunderstanding, I think.
1: All right, got my name on the front. Like, I love these.
4: Uh-huh.
1: I'm not impatient. I'm just eager to see results.
7: Hey, that's pretty good.
1: You know us. Like, I mean, you get it.
4: Yeah.
3: And then I gave Adler his earlier.
1: Okay. It said, I'm really short.
8: Actually, it says I'm kind of a big deal.
1: What does yours say?
3: It does.
8: It says I'm kind of a big deal.
1: Oh, really?
8: Deal.
1: Does it really? Okay.
8: Yeah.
1: Right.
8: So beat you to the punch there, bro.
1: Dang it.
8: Yeah. Hey, dynamite comes in small packages. Thank you, lady.
1: Thank you, lady.
4: It's Miss Melissa.
8: Okay, sure.
1: Thank you, lady.
7: You say
1: thank you. I love you,
7: lady.
1: I love these very much. Anything else?
9: She took my spotlight. I was supposed to introduce the grandkids.
1: That's all right. How are you doing?
4: Barry, just to hang out.
3: Hang
9: out. I'll give a shout out to my pastor, Joel Smith.
1: Did you hear?
4: No, you don't know if you're Barry.
1: She goes, he got to play Burgess Ball.
9: I call up my pastor, Joel Smith. He listens to you guys. Likes you a lot.
4: Yeah.
9: Remember him.
4: Yes, sir. I sure do.
1: All right. Of course, he didn't want you to tell everybody he listens to the show, but that's fine.
7: Yeah.
1: Yeah, I mean, he's losing credibility.
4: Yeah.
1: All right. Well, enjoy the rest of the show.
4: Yeah,
1: thank you for these.

0: comes.
1: Yep. Van, no Waffle House. Football.
2: Hey, I'm Van from Hartsville, Alabama, and I've been on here before. Of course, this time I didn't bring a official's uniform. I brought football.
1: Or waffles. And
2: there's a perp. Yeah. The right Waffle House thing.
0: And I understand, too, you've made a decision about going to heaven as well.
2: There he goes again. Okay.
1: Rick. Robert liked that one.
2: I kind of picked it, Rick. And I think I got under his skin because I critiqued his impersonation of Asians. And later I heard him saying something about it. And Speedy said, "Oh, you're going to get in trouble." And Rick said, "What's Van Morrow going to come back?" Uh-huh. So Rick, I understand. Look, I've been picking on people all my life, and here's the story. I was stupid. Yeah. I had defensive tackle who was a year older than me. He was 25 pounds. This is in high school. I picked on him one time too many, and he floored me. Guess what his number was?
0: 075.
2: 75.
3: Yeah.
2: That's something we got. But anyway, I want to shout out.
4: So you live through that.
3: Yeah. Live through it.
0: You made it.
2: Yeah. Oh, he could have done worse. He showed a lot of strength.
0: Well.
2: Yeah. So, I'm thankful for that.
0: 75s are misunderstood. We're dangerous, but we have restraint.
2: He was defensive tackle.
0: Yeah.
2: He was defensive tackle like you. Yeah. And he was tough.
0: Three technique pointed in. Okay.
2: Mm-hmm. But I want to shout out to the people at Hartsville, the people I work with Darlene, Melinda, Rick, and Amber and Susan and Sadama and Melinda and
4: heck of a cast.
3: Yeah.
2: But anyway, shout out to people of Hartsville. A lot of people don't know that the city of Hartsville is the hometown of the U.S. ambassador to Mexico, Ron Johnson. And don't get him mixed up with the Ron Johnson who is the senator of Wisconsin. You know, this guy's a warrior. Trump appointed somebody who is a warrior. So I wanted to do a shout out to that.
0: Yeah, well, thank you, Van. I always appreciate your support.
3: Van, throw me the football, buddy.
2: I was going to ask him if he would emulate his dance that he got.
0: I'll do that for you when we come back.
5: Without
6: injuring
5: yourself.
0: Yeah. I can't promise that.
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0: doesn't have OCD. 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Rick Burgess.
1: Thank you very much. 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
1: 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So, Speedy, if you want to, I'll get the wireless mic back out.
2: Sure.
1: I'll reenact. It was 82. It was homecoming.
2: Oh, here he goes.
1: And so we'll see. We'll
2: here he goes.
1: Just thanks, take that down.
2: Thanks for stirring it.
1: Okay.
3: So you can hear. I'll just talk out here.
4: Oh, you okay?
2: Oh, he's going right there on the face.
3: I'll go ahead and say. All
1: right.
2: Try not to hurt yourself.
3: So,
4: are we on the air, Greg?
2: Yeah. Oh, I don't know.
4: You got headphones on.
2: You're not on.
3: Really?
2: I don't think.
4: Tom. I am talking.
3: I think I have it fired up right here. Isn't that wireless right there?
4: Yep.
2: I mean, I can hear you. Check one, two.
5: There it is.
4: How about Greg is not dumb?
5: There it is.
4: Smart.
2: But I can hear you.
1: You're just saying not enough volume. Yeah, now they're
2: not enough volume. Right. I could hear you, but it wasn't very loud.
1: Sure.
2: I'm not the DA that didn't turn it
1: up. So I want to say that this was a crucial part of the game. It was homecoming 1982. Greg, we were probably up by, what, maybe 20, 24?
2: Yeah, something like that.
1: Something like that. The game was on the line.
3: Who were you playing?
1: We were playing Talladega. Talladega, and if I had been doing what I was told to do, I would have never scored a touchdown. And that's a lesson. Sometimes you have to sense when to freelance. Okay. Not the best lesson. Most coaches don't teach that. So we had them, and they were punting deep in their own territory.
2: Mm-hmm.
1: And so I should have gone back to form the wall, for the punt returner. So as I was kind of meandering around, I heard the thud sound. And if I'm not mistaken, Ed Brunton.
2: Yes.
1: Also known as Smokey Williams.
2: Yes.
1: He blocked the punt.
2: He did.
1: He had a real crooked arm. I remember it was kind of a weird arm. Whoever set his arm when they broke it, they didn't set it right. So he had this weird arm, but he was really good at blocking punts.
3: Okay.
1: And so he blocked the punt. And when I heard the thud sound, I turned from forming the wall, and I turn here. And I look, and the ball is going end over end. Okay. And it was
3: rolling.
1: So I come, follow me. It's rolling like this. And then it just kind of bounced up perfect right here. And between me and six more points for my team, probably the key touchdown in the game.
2: Yeah,
1: we were only up by 27 points or so. 7 yards. And I mean, I thought, I hope I can get there. I mean, these were 7 glorious yards. So here's the pylon right here by Deep Voice, okay? So I see the pylon, and I'm running. Everybody in the stands thinking to themselves, for a decent defensive tackle, alarmingly surprising speed. And so I'm coming here. A guy finally gets an angle, Greg, if I remember this right, and I literally see the pylon, and I get hit going in from the pylon. And then as I hit, I'm now on the ground.
2: Oh, look at it.
1: So I'm coming up to celebrate. I see Greg coming. I see my whole team coming, and they're coming toward me, and we're laughing. And I do this. Give me some space. Give me some space. And as they back away from me and stand around, I do this. And
4: what are we calling that?
1: I don't know what we call it. It was just. It was
2: Jesus
1: called,
2: freelancing.
1: It was called.
5: You were doing the tush push,
1: something like that.
5: You're doing the tush push before they were doing the tush push.
2: That's what it is.
1: The Baptist bounce.
4: That's good, Rick.
1: And
2: I tell you who wasn't tickled
1: and so
2: with
1: then,
2: it.
1: Then they hit me, and the ball comes out, and I lose it. And they get the ball, and then the offense and the defense is out there. We're delaying the game. Flags are throwing everywhere. And we were asked if we made the extra point. In those days, after marking something like that off, the kicker is a linebacker with his cleats tied up and a neck roll on.
2: Yeah, there were no specials.
1: You know, if you backed them up away from the normal distance, you didn't make any of those.
2: No.
1: So I don't remember. I don't remember if we made the extra point or not. May not have.
2: May not have.
1: So that was the
2: really, I tell you who else
1: glorious
2: thrilled.
1: Run of 1982.
5: Now tell me how, and you can go back to the mic now if you want. Yeah. But so now recap your dad.
2: He told him what he was going to do with that ball.
5: Yeah.
2: If that happened again.
5: Now you've penalized the team.
6: Well, one of the.
2: And he loves showboat anyway.
1: Yeah, one of
2: he was a big fan of
1: yeah,
2: that.
1: He hated showboating. And so one thing that I remember is my dad had 12 aunts and uncles, or 11 maybe. Was Papa 12? He had at least 11.
2: I had a bunch of
1: yeah. So dad had cousins. I mean, they were everywhere. Okay. So one of his cousins was leaning on the fence next to apparently just a mom in the community.
5: Okay.
1: And when I came to the sideline, my dad was making it clear that he didn't approve of what happened. And he said it in such a way that the woman on the fence was aghast, even in 82. Okay. Which
5: that means that was something.
1: Mamas didn't get aghast about anything like that in 82. It was a different world. And she said, well, he wouldn't speak to my son like that. To which one of dad's cousins informed her, oh, that is his son. So then I kind of hoped it was over, and then came film day.
2: Yeah.
1: On the Sunday, and then it came back up again, and everybody laughed.
5: Oh.
1: And.
5: Oh, it was funny.
1: And I was informed that, what the time I'd be spending with him extra would break any desire I had to ever dance again. I thought it was just for football, but it was so severe, I won't even dance now.
2: Yeah.
1: I mean, I won't dance anywhere. But now that he's passed, I'm dancing a little more for him now.
5: We're reenacting it now. I don't know that you would do it if you would.
2: Probably not.
1: No, there's all kinds of things, including doing commercials for soccer. But that was it in a nutshell right there.
5: Wow.
1: And we have this sweet picture that somebody got, and you can actually see. I think after it's all finished or right before, it was either immediate, right? I don't know the exact time
2: frame. Before the flag.
1: Before the flag or whatever, but you see Greg and me laughing.
2: Yeah.
1: Somebody gave a picture of that. He's come up and you can see we're laughing.
2: Oh, the minute I saw you go in, I thought, God, we'll never hear the end of this.
1: Right.
2: You know, and I was right. We're still talking about it today. It's been 80 years.
1: Greg, it was pretty important. I mean, it put us up 34-0.
2: I know, we needed it.
1: Yeah. And,
2: it was monumental.
1: Or maybe it was 33-0. Because I don't know what happened with the extra point. But,
5: he probably got pushed so far back, he couldn't make it.
1: Right. And, of course, you know, when I showed up at the homecoming dance,
2: boy, he was something else.
1: Oh, I'll tell you, DJ.
5: Did you recreate the dance on the floor?
1: I did.
2: Several times.
1: Because Sunday had not come yet. So anyway, that was it. Thanks for asking, man.
5: How's your hip now from the
1: what
5: we just did?
1: You know, my hip did okay right now.
5: Okay.
1: My hip did okay right now.
2: Rick injured himself dancing in here earlier this year.
1: Well, I think that was going this way with it. I think this.
5: Oh, that's great.
2: It's like a mental note of that.
1: Yeah, it's okay. Right.
5: So that way is good.
1: Yeah. So we'll be back. We'll come back with unscreened phone calls to wrap up for a lot of us the week right after this.
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1: 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Listen, get your life back. This is not going to go away. Get out from under the bus. Drive the bus. To the phones we go. Hello and welcome to the Rick Burgess Show. How are you?
3: Morning, guys. How are you?
1: We're good.
3: Hey, my wife and I are heading out of town. We were listening to the show, having a good morning, and you guys were going to do the unscreened phone calls. And I said, hey, I think I'll call in, and which I do from time to time. She adamantly said, you better not make me say anything. And, of course, at this point, I kind of feel like I need her to say something.
1: Yes, so yes you do.
5: Yeah.
1: Go right ahead.
3: Hello, Rick.
1: How's everybody?
3: Hi, guys.
1: Are y'all, what is this little romantic getaway for the weekend? What is this?
3: We're headed to Hilton Head. It's actually a business trip for my husband.
5: Oh, wow. Well,
1: that's what we call it at our house, too.
5: Okay. Hey.
1: Oh, what?
5: Hey.
1: What?
5: Okay.
1: That's exactly why she didn't want to get on the bus.
3: Right.
1: Hey. Well,
5: do not disturb.
1: So I hope y'all have a great weekend.
2: God. Talk about regretting something.
3: Thank you.
2: She is regretting.
1: Thank you for listening.
2: Ever taking that call.
5: Yeah, there she goes.
1: That's right. It's still got a long way to drive.
5: Oh, I know.
1: You ain't got to think so. All right. So, Rick Burgess Show, unscreened phone calls. Go ahead.
22: Hey, good morning.
23: How you doing?
22: I'm good. Listen, Rick, don't hang me up now. This is Lynn. Yesterday, I think it was Speedy talking about menopause.
2: Yes, he knows all about it.
22: Mm-hmm. No, yes, he does. Listen, everything that's wrong with women starts with men. Menopause, menstrual cramps, mental, and I figured gynecologist should begin with G-U-Y. And then a hysterectomy should be spelled H-I-S.
1: That's so good.
22: Then, hey, real quick. Y'all were talking about the men in tennis earlier. Y'all forgot one Billie Jean King.
1: Oh, okay. Lynn's on fire right there.
5: Lynn, you did great.
2: She always delivers.
1: Good job. Call of the week.
2: She always delivers.
1: By the way, I never really thought about her point.
2: She was right.
1: Mm-hmm. She got a good one.
5: It's funny.
1: We
5: don't care nothing about it.
1: Rick Burgess Show, unscreened phone calls. Go ahead.
24: Hey, y'all. It's Joey the Foodie again. Hey. I got a question for y'all.
1: All right.
24: How do y'all like to cook your steaks? Do y'all have a certain recipe y'all do every time? Do y'all experiment? Or what's your favorite seasoning to go on a steak?
2: Speedy catches his on fire, blows it out, and then he's ready for it.
5: This is the challenge.
2: He loves it. Well done.
5: Everybody
2: like
5: on
2: he's
5: Speedy.
2: Three.
5: Everybody
1: Speedy,
5: on Speedy.
1: Speedy focuses on something he calls leather belt.
5: See, he asked how y'all...
2: Him and our mother are the only people I know that cook their steak like
5: by
2: that.
5: By the way, you're just making stuff up.
25: Me defending it feeds y'all. So just go ahead.
2: Look,
25: finish.
2: Blow it out.
25: Look, your dog, Speedy, you're on my leg, just let you finish.
1: Greg, Speedy wants the inside of his steak look just like the charcoal it was cooked on.
5: That's fine. That's okay. That's good. And to think I felt sorry for you.
1: Well,
2: So this guy calls. It's not his first time. No. He asks us about food.
5: Yeah.
1: I like medium to medium rare, and there is a dry rub at the New York butcher shop that I use that is the best rub I've ever used.
2: I like medium.
5: Mm-hmm. I like rare.
2: You don't.
4: I like rare with but a good old crust on the outside. Nice crust. And I have just started I got the big green egg, but I've just started using a probe.
2: Yeah. Checking temp.
4: Checking the temp. And it's the one that stays in all the time because it's got the little wire and you can even check the temperature on your phone.
2: Very good, yeah.
4: It eliminates all the guesswork. It turns it into science, and I recommend it for chicken, steaks, brisket, everything.
2: Okay.
4: That's all right. Sorry. And then what was our sponsor? Chef IQ? Was that what it was?
2: Yeah, that's good. Yep.
25: They're good, too.
6: Is that what it is? It's a game changer. I got it.
1: Thank you, Hobie.
4: Nice.
2: Yes.
25: Hope, he does sure. have it.
1: We continue Rick Burgess Show, Unscreened Phone Calls. Go ahead.
8: Hey, how's ranch made at the...
1: What are you saying?
4: How is ranch
1: dressing? Well, we lost. Rick Burgess Show, Unscreened Phone Calls. Go ahead.
9: Hey, I didn't want to call back, but I had to. This is Lynn. I got my September 11th tickets for Montgomery, so I'll see y'all then.
1: All right, Lynn. Looking forward to it.
25: All right.
1: Lynn, hang on, try back one more time. Let me tell you this. I think we could randomly pick somebody out of the audience. Somebody go, you ain't going to believe it. It's Lynn.
25: Why does Greg hate me?
2: No, I love Lynn.
1: Why is Speedy crying?
25: Because
1: okay.
2: Did you ask?
1: Rick Burgess Show, Unscreened Phone Calls. Go ahead.
11: Hey, y'all. I'm a truck driver. I was up in Ohio back first of the year and that stuff Adler was talking about earlier, that narco or whatever it is.
1: Sure.
11: I was going across the state line there to the rest area, and they got it in the vending machines.
4: Wow.
1: Really?
4: Wow. Wow, good.
2: Well, that's use a lot of it there.
4: Sad.
11: Oh. I-70 going into Ohio from West Virginia. And it's not one, like, right at the door by the bathroom. They're everywhere in there. You can't go in and buy a Coke and a Honey Bun, but you can get some opioids.
2: No Coke, no Honey Bun.
1: Am I breathing?
2: I can't breathe.
1: I can't breathe.
2: I can't breathe.
25: Heavy breathing.
1: It wasn't just me.
25: Oh, no, mouth breathing.
1: Okay. Don't call on the way back from the mailbox now.
2: No.
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25: Rick Burgess.
23: Hey, Rick, would you mind walking a song for us before you go on a long weekend? Maybe Billy Joel's Uptown Girl or For the Longest Time.
1: You're awful. Oh. You're terrible.
25: Is it a long weekend? Just normal.
1: We continue. Rick Burgess Show, Unscreened Phone Calls. To you, I hated those two songs.
2: So. I know.
1: Yeah, go ahead.
2: He's thinking about something.
26: Yeah, so I called one day last week when Rick was out about an experience I had at the rodeo down in Birmingham. And y'all thought I was putting you on when I was telling you that there's a LGBTQ rodeo, but there is.
1: Yeah,
26: So I was down there at the one before, and they had the advertisement for this other radio, or rodeo rather, and I was like, well, you know what? I'm going to go ahead and come to this other one they got. You know, but in fact of the matter, I'm going to take the youth group from the church to this one. Y'all, Lordy mercy. When we got there, hey, Daryl over there staring a hole in me. He's like, man, what are you doing? I'm like, what are you talking about, dude? He's like, do you realize where we're at? He's like, I was like, no, what's up? He said, this is the dang LGBTQ rodeo. And you know what the biggest difference was?
1: They did not say
26: ride that sucker.
1: Okay. All right.
2: Bull riding's got a whole new meaning.
25: Who needs a horse?
2: Oh, man.
25: All right, everybody.
2: How about that event?
25: Buck them.
2: Okay. Hey, buddy. That was the stallions.
25: Like giddy up and all
2: giddy up.
25: Right.
2: Boy, you better be careful. That guy, he's got more LBG rodeo stories than I've ever met. That's 2 weeks he's got on. You know,
1: that ain't nothing. I went to another one. I'm starting to think you were doing this on purpose.
25: Right.
1: Y'all ain't gonna believe it. I went to another rodeo and doggone it.
2: Yeah.
1: Greg, you ain't gonna believe this. And this time I went and it wasn't steer wrestling. All right.
2: Don't encourage that.
1: Every rodeo he tries to go to.
2: Don't encourage that.
1: Hey, have a great weekend. Dad's out there. I hope it's a great Father's Day weekend for all.

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3: 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The moments. The pop culture that defined who we are. 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

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I mean, happy Juneteenth. It's a holiday. It's Corny Joke Friday. And there's awesome music. My name is Christy, stepping in for Martha. Good morning.

0: Thanks for making 100.3 The River your number one preset in your car and on the new iHeartRadio app. Hey there, my name's Christy and from Martha Quinn. And have you ever thought of maybe making up an excuse, calling in sick to work when you weren't really sick? Rod Stewart called in sick to a concert in San Diego. He canceled. He said it was due to laryngitis. The only thing is, the next day he was seen drinking and partying and cheering on the soccer team for the Scotland over Haiti game. Oh, not a good look for Rod Stewart. Fans are definitely not happy with him, but you don't need a voice, I guess, to cheer on someone at a soccer match. His hands still worked. He was clapping and celebrating, but like I said, yeah, maybe he should have stayed under wraps or watched it at home.
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2: Three songs with a common theme is what makes up a Martha Quinn mixtape, and today's was provided by Damien in Newark, New Jersey, as we head into this Father's Day weekend. 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

100.3 The River, Huntsville's greatest hits. 1987 was a great year for music and for George Michael, who released that album Faith. And on it was this one right here, in Damien from Newark, New Jersey's mixtape about dads, father figure. Next up.

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1: Oh, Daddy Dear, you know you're still number one, but girls just want to have fun. Cyndi Lauper wrapping up Damien in Newark, New Jersey's mixtape today, all about celebrating songs about dad. And this Sunday is Father's Day, so don't forget about Pops. Of course, started with Madonna's Papa Don't Preach, had George Michael's father figure in the mixtape, and rounded it off with that Cyndi Lauper. And if you have an idea for a three-song mixtape, Martha Quinn plays them every weekday around 12 o'clock, and I'm sure she would love to play yours. My name's Christy, and it's been an honor to play your mixtape today, Damien. If you have an idea for one, head to our website. You'll see the link to submit your Martha Quinn mixtape, and hopefully you'll hear yours.
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They're on their final Frontier farewell tour. But I think Neal Schon has no plans of slowing down. You know, he trademarked a new project called Journey Beyond. So I guess we'll see what happens next. I'm Christy here for Martha Quinn.

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1: The moments. The pop culture that defined who we are. And at the heart of it all was Martha Quinn. 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
1: Has anyone ever told you, you have selective hearing?
0: I know.
1: Sometimes parents, you probably feel that way about your kids. My name's Christy here from Martha Quinn. Well, it looks like scientists at the University of Washington are actually working on an idea with noise-canceling headphones that would filter out specific sounds. Which sound would you filter out? For me,
0: the sound of someone chewing.
1: Oh, close your mouth.

0: 100.3 The River. Happy Juneteenth. My name is Christy in for Martha Quinn, and hopefully you're enjoying the day off today. And if you're at work, that's okay. I'm right here with you. Hey, we got this. It's Friday at least, you know, and it is a federal holiday. So just a heads up, if you did want to get some things done today, federal and state government offices, courts, post offices, and of course, you know, the stock exchange, they're all closed today. 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So there you go. 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

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Have you had a chance to check out the Michael movie? I've seen it twice. It was so good. And apparently everyone feels that way. Michael just became the biggest biopic of all time. Top grossing. It dethroned Bohemian Rhapsody, that Queen biopic.

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0: 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My name's Christy here from Martha Quinn, and I was just saying there's never a bad time to share a good corny joke.
1: It's Adrian with a corny joke for you. Why did the boy throw his toy dragon out the window? 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

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Don't worry, no spoilers. I'm not going to tell you the score or anything just in case you're going to watch it when you get off work today. But I'll just say, let's go U.S. men's soccer.

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100.3 The River. Thank you so much for letting me hang out with you this Friday, this Juneteenth. I'm Christian from Martha Quinn. About to get out of here, but I'll leave you with this Queen and David Bowie, Under Pressure. It's kind of how I'm sure everyone playing in the World Cup is feeling right now. And you, if you didn't plan for Father's Day, it's Sunday. So just a reminder. Be nice.

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1: Hey, how's it going? 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